0: The last two songs in that set, just before the one we just heard, was RC Cola and a Moon Pie, NRBQ, live from Tokyo in 1997. That was the first live record that Johnny Spampinato played guitar on, of course, joined by keyboard player Terry Adams. You know, NRBQ, what can you say? An absolutely incredible band that is all over the place in terms of the kind of music they can play and play really well. I mentioned them before. I mentioned that last song we just heard, Fight Like You Talk by Steve Ferguson, which was a... Steve was one of the founders of NRBQ, founder and guitar player, stuck around for a couple of records and then moved on to do his own stuff, died at the age of 60 from cancer. We opened up with I Don't Want to Go, Paul Butterfield, and then I'm a Roadrunner, Junior Walker and the All-Stars, one of those just absolutely classic Motown bands. I'm trying to get a Motown cut or two on to each of my shows just because they are so good. You're listening to Jumpin' In and Out of the Blues.
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3: Hi, Dean Middleton here. 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
0: Well, you know, I was never a whiskey drinker, usually because there was something I would prefer to be drinking nearby, but I had a lot of friends who were whiskey drinkers, and Kenny Blue Boss Wayne has a bit of a message about Wild Turkey 101.

0: Nathan and the Zydeco Cha-Chas, I'm in love. Nathan Williams is the accordion player and singer from Lafayette, Louisiana, calls Clifton Chenier his main roots man. Opened up with Wild Turkey 101 Proof, Kenny Blue Boss Wayne. Kind of wonder if Wild Turkey paid any kind of a product placement premium there. Probably not. After that, Eugene's own Joanne Bro Band, Wicked Cool, off of their album of the same name. Joanne has helped out there with Mitch Cashmar blowing some harmonica. And then after that, Robert Gordon with Link Ray, The Way I Walk. 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
0: So let's get this final segment rolling with Albert Castiglia, who records on the Rough Records label, Let the Big Dog Eat.

What a great song to close out the show with. Rosalita, Bruce Springsteen from The Wild, The Innocent, and The E Street Shuffle. Many people would say that Rosalita is one of the greatest rock and roll songs of all time, and you'll get no quarrel from me. We opened up with Let the Big Dog Eat, Albert Castiglia, and then one of my favorites, Richard Thompson, singer, songwriter, guitar player beyond belief. Good things happen to bad people. And then after that, we heard another incredible favorite, one of those fabulous Motown bands, Smokey Robinson and the Miracles. I'll second that emotion. Okay, so you've been listening to Jumping In and Out of the Blues. I'm Marshall Peter, your host. Thanks so much for joining us. I hope I'll see you the next time.

I got rhythm, and I've got music. I got my man who could ask for anything more. I've got daisies, but they're in green pastures. I got my man who could ask for anything more. Old man Trouble, shucks, I don't mind him. 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I got starlight, and do I have sweet dreams? I got my man who could ask for anything more. In fact, who wants anything more? Why?

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0: you, Moss Man. Hang on. Hey, Moss Man. You there? It's Bill Payne.
1: Paul Brer.
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4: 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Where's the siren?
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3: 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We're here in the tub.
2: Bloop.
3: Blub, blub, blub, blub. Blub, blub. And we're going to start tonight's show off with another very special guest on the phone with us. All the way from, where are you, Sean? Are you all the way in Nashville right now?
5: I am in Nashville right now.
3: All right. On the phone with us, the First Lady of the Feet, Sean Murphy.
5: Howdy, y'all. Hoi hoi to everybody out there.
3: How's it going, Sean?
5: It's doing really good out here, and having a little break and just getting ready to go back out to L.A.

0: folks off that may or may not be familiar with some of the history of Little Feet, how you became to be the First Lady of the Feet.
1: I muscled my way in. No, I'm just kidding.
0: Well, that's what Paul said.
2: Yeah.
1: I've been working with Bob Seger off and on since 73, and of course, Fred and Bill have been on many of their records, but never touring. And so in 86, whether or not Bob decided this was going to be his last year or whatever, he decided to have Fred and Bill on the tour. And so that's where I met those guys. And one thing led to another. They started getting together and jamming in 87. And then they released Let It Roll in 88. And while they were working on it, they called Bob and I to come down, along with a few other special guests, to be on Let It Roll. So that's how I started, hanging out with those guys. And then that led to the representing the Mambo, and then Shake Me Up, and then there I am.
0: So Bob Seger was on Let It Roll?
1: I don't know if he actually ended up on any of the recordings. I don't see him credited, but
0: That would be a new
1: one. It might have been on one of those songs that never made it on the record. I'm not sure. I wasn't there when he was working.
0: We'll have to track down one of those songs and use it on the radio hour.
2: Yeah, we'll have to air it, expose it.
0: Very possible. Why don't you talk about the latest album, Under the Radar, and what it was like for you. You've recorded with a lot of people. Looking at your list of credits, you've recorded with everyone from Eric Clapton to Hornsby and Bob Seger, and the list goes on and on, not to mention now permanently with Little Feet.
1: Yeah.
0: What's it like to be fronting Little Feet, so to speak?
1: Well, it's kind of a dream come true. It's kind of scary. It's kind of exhilarating. It's kind of just all those things. And I'm real glad to be here where I am. And recording wise, it's very spontaneous, because they'll go in and you think it's a demo or just a scratch vocal, and then the next thing you know, you're hearing it on CD. So you got to be careful with these guys. They just might put anything you do out there.
0: Right. Well, you ready to take a phone call?
1: Sure.
0: All right, let's try it. Hey, you're live on the Little Feet Radio Hour with Sean Murphy.
3: Hey, Mossman.
0: Hey.
3: How you doing? This is Mac.
0: Hey, Mac. How's it going?
3: Great.
0: Calling from Nashville.
3: Yeah.
1: Mac Davis.
0: Huh?
3: I should have just called her at home.
0: Yeah, right.
1: You know what, David? You're going to have to maybe repeat the question, because I can hardly hear you, and I can't hear Mac at all.
0: Oh, really?
1: Yeah.
0: Well, that's not good. Hey, Mac.
3: Yes, sir.
0: Why don't you talk to me, and then I'll repeat to Sean, because she's not hearing too well. We're having a little problem, I guess, with our phone lines.
3: Oh, okay, that's fine. Let's see. Well, I just wanted to say we got back from seeing her in Rockford, and that was great, and I was glad to hear her sing Rock and Roll Doctor.
0: Well, Sean, I don't know. You didn't catch any of that?
1: Some of it. It's,
0: he basically says he just got back from seeing you in Rockford.
1: Yes, he did.
0: And he was extremely happy that you did Rock and Roll Doctor.
1: Yeah. Well, we got a request for that on the Hoy Hoy Digest, and I read that, and I went, you know, because we're always sending out feelers about, you know, there's so much material that this band has that it's hard to get a sense of what the fans want to hear. So it's always nice to get some feedback, and one of the songs that was requested was Rock and Roll Doctor, so I said, well, let's do that in Rockford. And we did.
0: Well, there you go, Mac. Hey, Mac.
3: Yeah.
0: Thanks for calling.
3: Okay. Thank you.
0: We're going to try one more.
3: Okay.
0: Sean, we'll try another line and see if this works any better.
1: Okay.
0: Hey, you're live on the Little Feet Radio Hour with Sean Murphy.
4: Hey, Sean, this is Nikki. I just wanted to let you know how much of a great inspiration you've been to me. I started taking voice lessons, and I eventually want to work on A Distant Thunder.
0: Hey, Nikki.
4: Yeah?
0: Where are you calling from?
4: Florida.
0: Okay. Sean, can you hear Nikki?
1: Just barely.
0: Gosh, I don't know what's up with our...
1: I don't know what happened. Well, you know what? You are about half volume.
0: Really?
1: Yeah, I don't know what happened.
0: Gosh, I don't know.

0: Well, Nikki's calling from Florida.
1: Okay.
0: And she is saying that you are a huge inspiration to her. She just took voice lessons.
1: Oh, my God.
0: And she, Nikki, what is it? You want to work on what?
2: A distant thunder.
0: And when you say you want to work on it, you want to...
2: I want to sing it.
0: You want to sing it, huh?
2: Yeah.
0: Well, there you go, Sean.
1: I bet I know Nikki.
2: It's my best song. Well, my favorite song.
0: Do you know Nikki?
1: I think I do.
0: Yeah?
1: Yeah.
0: She's calling from Florida.
1: Yeah, I think I know Nikki.
0: All right. Nikki, can you hear Sean?
2: A little bit, not much.
0: Well, gosh, I don't know what's going on here.
1: Sunspots, I think.
0: Sunspots. There it is. Well, Nikki?
1: That's great. Tell Nikki that I think she's a great girl, and I just hope the best for her. She's got a lot of great insight and a lot of talent for someone so young.
0: Did you catch that, Nikki?
2: A little bit.
0: A little bit. She says you're great and a lot of talent and a lot of insight for somebody,
2: well, thanks,
0: that's
2: Sean.
0: For somebody that's so young. So
2: cool.
0: So there you go. Well,
2: that's
0: Nikki.
2: A great compliment coming from Sean.
0: Yeah.
2: Thanks, Sean. Love ya. Bye.
0: All right. Thanks for calling, Nikki.
2: Okay. Bye.
0: Bye. Well, I don't know what's going on with our phone lines. This is the first time that they're not working so great. How about now? Do I sound any better now?
1: David, you sound fabulous, but unfortunately, you're just kind of low in volume.
0: Well, I don't know what's going on. Why don't we, should we play a song?
1: Yeah, let's do it.
0: Well, I got something lined up that was recorded this year,
1: okay.
0: July 3rd, at Chastain Park. Mm-hmm. You remember it?
1: Yes, I do.
0: And it's a song that pretty much is entitled Hoy Hoy. Can you talk about it? Set it up for us, if you would.
1: Well, Hoy Hoy is a song that's sort of been adopted by some of the fans. I wrote the beginning of it thinking about a lot of the goings on in kind of the eastern part of Los Angeles, and it's got a little bit of a Chicano kind of area kind of flavor to the lyrics, and but the fans just picked it up as sort of their mantra, so I don't know what happened to that, so.
0: Well,
1: but, we're real happy with the way it turned out.
0: Well, let's check it out right
1: okay.
0: here. Hang tight.
3: 15th
0: this
3: record,
0: is the Little Feet Radio Hour.
3: Called Under the Radar. So we want to play a bunch of new songs for you tonight. And the first one we're going to do for you is a little ditty called Hoy Hoy.

0: All right.
1: Don't go there, boy.
0: Hoi hoi. Wow.
2: Yes.
0: So don't go there.
3: Don't go there.
0: So now what's the connection with Juanita?
3: Well,
0: how'd she work her way into that song?
3: You know, it's kind of that continuing Little Feet thread, you know. Paul suggested that, and we all nodded our heads in agreement. So there she stood.
0: Right.
3: And she seemed to fit right in, so we kept her.
0: Now, have you ever met, like, the Juanita that I guess Lowell was talking about?
3: No, I haven't.
0: I guess Paul was telling me that it was a girl from high school named Juanita Partridge.
3: Wow. Yeah. Wonderful name.
0: Yeah, right. Well, let's see. You are in the studio. We are live right here on the Little Feet Radio Hour with Sean Murphy of Little Feet on the air with us. And we know that you are in the studio. We're actually talking to you from the studio, and we know that you're very busy. What else? What was it like working on the record at Paul's house? Have you ever done that before?
3: I can honestly say no. I've never done that before. Working with these guys has always been kind of a spontaneous, kind of a studio situation. So I'm kind of ready for just about anything they throw at me, you know. It's been, you know, sometimes I was singing in the room, in the control room. Sometimes I was singing in the hallway. What I'd like to do is go sing in the bathroom because all that tile and everything was nice reverb sound.
0: The other question I had for you is the bus.
3: Oh, yeah?
0: 6 weeks. 6 weeks on the bus, right?
3: 6 weeks.
0: And if I have it correct, a total of what, 14 people?
3: That sounds about right.
1: Most of them guys.
0: Most of them, or all of them guys? except one, of course. Is that right?
3: Yes, that's true.
0: So that's got to be pretty crazy.
3: I think at one point it probably would have been, but... everybody's sort of kind of mellowed out and realized that this is, you know, all for one and one for all kind of thing, and you can't just inflict your 100% personality on everybody else, so you kind of have to give everybody some space and be grown-ups on the bus, as boring as that sounds.
0: Like real dirty stories? Can we, like, since we're going to, I think we're going to be talking to Fred next week on the phone.
3: You know what? Fred is the one to tell the dirty stories.
0: Oh, really?
3: Yeah.
0: Yeah, Fred's got some stories. I've sat and talked with Fred, and he definitely has some stories. Well, let's try taking another call.
3: Okay.
0: Hello, you're live on the Little Feet Radio Hour with Sean Murphy.
4: Sean Murphy?
3: Yes.
4: This is Mark Joseph. How you doing?
3: Hi, Mark. How are you?
4: I'm just fine. I had to hustle off a business call real quick when I heard you were on, you know, but just want to take the opportunity to say hello. I wish Melissa was still up, but she started school this week, you know, and as with Nick, you've been a big influence on her, too. It must be great to influence the young fans like that.
3: You know, that's really interesting. I get a lot of really young young people come to the show and coming up to me and talking to me, and I think it's so wonderful to be able to
4: it's a treat
3: you know,
4: for the,
3: meet
4: for the parents
3: to, up and coming.
4: To have the kids love the same music that that we have. You know, I'm sure all of us longtime Feet fans get a thrill when you folks are so nice to the kids, you know, and you know how thrilled just the regular fans are, you know.
3: Yeah,
4: because I couldn't ask for a better group of people.
0: So,
3: that's right.
0: Sean,
3: yes,
0: you've actually met Mark face to face, yes?
3: Yes, I have.
0: So let me ask you: is he a short guy with blonde hair?
3: No.
4: Mark, man, I'm telling you, Dave's talking about the latest issue of the Feet Prints that we got this week, which is a great, great issue.
3: Isn't really that a
4: is.
3: Great
4: full
3: issue?
4: Color and everything. Yeah. And I just had a different picture of you. You know, how tall are you? I mean, the camera was pretty weighed down. What are you, about 6 foot?
0: Just about.
4: Yeah,
0: just about.
4: So he's the guy that sounds
3: David's
4: like
3: definitely
4: the,
3: larger than life.
4: I mean, would you picture him, you know, as a smaller guy with blonde hair? I don't know. It was a great issue, and as always, a great show, and, you know, it's just a treat tuning in every Thursday night. It really is.
0: Hey, Mark.
4: Yeah.
0: Thanks for calling in.
4: My pleasure.
0: We're going to take...
4: Pardon me?
0: Go ahead.
4: Sean, say hello to everybody for me, and we'll see you when you come east in November.
3: Okay, great.
4: Have
3: Thanks
4: a great
3: a lot,
4: evening.
3: Mark.
0: All right, Sean, we'll take one more, and then we'll let you get back to business.
3: Okay.
0: Hey, you're live on the air with Sean Murphy.
2: This is Mossman. This is Vicki in Nashville.
0: Hey, how's it going?
2: It's going great. Great article on you and Feet Prints, and delighted to talk to Sean.
3: Hi.
2: How are you, Sean?
3: Pretty good. How are you?
2: Well, good. I think we met in Atlanta at Tower Records celebrating Paul's birthday.
3: All right.
2: Mac Davis is my co-pilot under the radar.
3: Uh-huh.
2: And you were wondering how he felt with Glenn Campbell stealing his wife. He survived it well. Great, great, great show in Rockford, Sean.
3: Oh,
2: I mean, you were awesome. And as a matter of fact, you made a convert out of our seat neighbor, Tony from Iowa.
3: Oh.
2: And he said without Sean, he would not have, will not buy a CD, and now he is going to. So,
3: oh, my
2: great.
3: Gosh. What a statement. Well, thanks. I
2: Absolutely.
3: It.
0: Well, there you go. Vicki.
2: Yes, sir.
0: Are you coming out to Topanga Canyon?
2: Would love to, but it's a little bit far from Nashville. For
3: hey, Vicki, I'm going.
0: There you go.
2: Do you have any room in your car?
0: Hey, Vicki, I'm going.
2: Are you?
0: I am.
3: Yeah.
0: Yeah.
3: We can't wait to see you.
2: Well, I don't know. Mac's trying to wriggle the Horseshoe, North Carolina one.
0: Oh, there you go.
3: Oh, that'll be a good one.
2: A little closer to home. And, Sean, we want you all to come to Nashville in a big way.
3: Me too.
2: I'm talking to some folks about maybe putting on a Little Feet charity golf tournament. Do you, by any chance,
3: that'd be
2: play
3: a great
2: golf?
3: Idea.
0: Yeah, right. Sean, do you play golf?
3: No.
0: No. Okay. That's just Paul and Kenny.
2: Well,
3: you know, Bill plays
2: car.
3: Golf, too, every once in a while.
0: Oh, right. Right.
2: Great.
0: Well, Vicki, thanks for calling.
3: Thanks,
2: Mossman.
0: All the way
2: Thank
0: from
2: you,
0: Nashville.
3: Thank you. I'll talk to you later, Vicki.
2: Okay. Bye-bye.
0: All right. Well, there you go. People calling from all over the place.
3: Yeah.
0: You have never played in Topanga, huh?
3: No, I haven't. I joined the band right after the Topanga show. I think that was in summer or spring of 93.
0: It was actually September of 93. I was there.
3: Okay, then that was right before. I joined at the end of September of 93.
0: Have you ever been to Topanga Canyon?
3: Oh, many times.
0: Okay, so you have been to the area.
3: Yes.
0: It is such a neat little venue.
3: Isn't it? You know, it hasn't changed since I first moved to L.A. in the 70s.
0: Right. It hasn't changed a whole lot. I think
3: no.
0: The only thing that's changed at the venue are the seats. Because the last time Feet played at the Theatricum Botanicum, it was a benefit for the theater to get new seats.
3: Right.
0: So they got new seats. If you want to call, I mean, I don't even think you could call what was there prior to what's there now, which I haven't even seen, seats.
3: Wow.
0: They were more like stone kind of
5: steps.
0: Yeah, sort of, yeah.
3: How comfortable.
0: But I'm looking forward to it. We're coming down and very much looking forward to that show.
3: I can't wait to see you.
0: And I can't wait to see you and the rest of the band. And I know that you're real busy and that you got to get back to recording. So we're going to let you go.
3: Okay.
0: Sean, thanks for taking the time to be in on the air.
3: Well, thank you very much. And we'll have to do it again.
0: Absolutely.
3: Okay.
0: All right.
3: All right. Thank you.
0: Thanks, Sean.
3: Bye-bye.
0: All right.
3: Bye.
0: Miss Sean Murphy of Little Feet, all the way from Nashville, Tennessee. Pretty cool. Well, this is the Little Feet Radio Hour. We're going to take care of some business here, and we'll be right back with some Spice Girls. Stay tuned. All right, Boss Man here.
5: And Jim.
0: And we are live in the bathtub. What a sight. And no name. This is the cat
5: no
0: formerly
5: name.
0: Known as Prince.
5: And, formerly known. And it won't say a thing in front of the microphone.
0: Yeah, right. Well, this is the Little Feet Radio Hour, and since we were talking to Sean Murphy on the line, I think I'm going to cue something up here that pretty much features Sean Murphy. As a matter of fact, I think we're going to pretty much feature Sean Murphy for the rest of the evening.
6: Thank you so much.
5: Blues.
6: Thank you, Curtis.
5: Right. Yeah, blues don't tell it all.
0: This is the Little Feet Radio Hour.
6: Yeah.
7: It's called The Blues Don't Tell It All.
8: Ready, Richie?
7: One, two, three.

0: All right.
1: Woo.
2: What can you say about that?
0: I tell you, that brings
2: thank
0: a tear.
2: Thank you. That's what you can say. Thank you.
0: It brings a tear to my eye almost every time.
2: That's the Blues, Don't Tell It All, recorded live July 4th, 1998, Raleigh, North Carolina, playing along with Jimmy Buffett. And we've got no one to thank for that other than...
0: Skin Doc.
2: How's it going? Skin Doc.
3: Hoy, hoy.
2: Hoy, hoy.
0: Hoy, hoy.
2: No, we played that a couple songs ago. That was The Blues, Don't Tell It All.
3: Yeah, well, hoy hoy is the international feet greeting now, though, right?
2: That is true.
3: It's our mantra.
2: It is the mantra. Yeah. How's it going?
3: It's going good.
2: First question for you. How'd you guys survive the hurricanes? Did they mess with you at all?
3: No, it missed us. In fact, maybe Sean would have been the one to ask. Didn't Bonnie cruise north and hit the Carolinas in that area?
2: I think so, yeah. But she's...
3: You know, we always have hurricane weather around here.
2: Yeah, right.
3: You know, it's a bigger event when we have some clear skies.
2: Yeah, right.
3: Mm-hmm. But, you know, it gets pretty cold down here. You know, like I said in the Hoy Hoy Digest a couple of weeks ago, that one winter it got down into the 70s.
0: Yeah, that's unbearable.
3: It was terrible.
2: I don't know how you can stand living out there.
3: In fact, Little Feet is going to be doing a show down here in January.
2: Really?
3: In, I think, Palm Beach. It's going to be a great show.
2: Now, do you happen to have their current schedule in front of you?
3: I don't. I don't have the current schedule, but I do have current rumors.
2: Let's hear them.
0: Oh, the rumors.
3: Want to hear a couple of current rumors?
2: Well, let's just tell everybody. We've got Skin Doc, Jay Herbst, all the way from Fort Tallahassee. Is that right?
3: Fort Myers.
2: Fort Myers. You
3: Fort
2: know,
3: Myers.
2: Fort
3: South,
2: Tallahassee,
3: Southwest.
2: Fort Myers. Same.
0: Same forest. Some forest.
2: Same area.
3: Same difference. We're only about 13 hours from Tallahassee.
2: That's okay.
3: Yeah.
2: We're thousands of hours from Tallahassee, so...
3: Yeah, beautiful Southwest Florida.
2: And Jay is the national coordinator for the grassroots movement.
3: Mm-hmm.
2: And prior to that, as he says in his interview in Feet Prints, a Feet fan. I like that.
3: I've been a Feet fan for probably close to 30 years.
2: And he's 32, so that's pretty amazing.
3: Not bad, since I was 2 years old.
2: Yeah, right.
3: Yeah.
0: It's an amazing thing.
3: It is. It's a beautiful thing.
2: So
3: but
2: let's hear
3: some of the rumors I've heard. Is three nights at Lake Tahoe, Harrah's in Lake Tahoe.
2: Right.
0: That's
3: which
0: good.
3: Would be an incredible event. You know, there's a lot of people out there who probably remember September 96, when Little Feet lasted three nights in a row at Lake Tahoe. It was a great gathering. We had about 30 cyber feet people, you know, hoy hoyers there. And I won't tell you who broke stage lights.
0: somebody broke something?
3: Yeah, we had a good time, though.
2: And
3: we had 30 people cramming on stage, and everybody had down front center seats, and it was the most amazing gathering. And when, you know, when the band is there for three days and three nights, there's a lot of interaction, a lot of playing and partying and having fun and, you know, shows every night and different set lists every night. So I would urge everyone, if this rumor comes true... I'd urge everyone to see if they can get there. It's a pretty central location, I guess.
0: Can we work on a block rate deal on rooms?
3: Maybe we can, but it'd be wonderful to get as many people as we can there because it's just a great place, and there'll be great shows. I think it's November sometime.
2: I know for a fact it's November 6th, 7th, and 8th.
3: Ah.
0: That's for sure.
2: So, Jim,
3: well, I can almost guarantee that Donna and I will be there.
2: Almost guarantee.
0: All three nights?
3: Or? All three nights, yeah. Oh.
2: Jim, how long of a drive is it from Humboldt to Tahoe?
0: maybe 6-7 hours, you know.
2: Yeah, that's definitely
0: depends
2: doable.
0: Depends on who
3: I remember,
0: you are,
3: I think we would fly into Reno and drive up. But that's one rumor. Then the other rumor is maybe a Florida tour. In the beginning of 99,
2: mm-hmm.
3: We've heard lots of rumors of going through New England again, say Pennsylvania, New York, again. We also heard a rumor about a possible blues cruise. Are you familiar with that?
2: No,
0: blues cruise.
3: That's some kind of a cruise off the coast of Florida to a week in the islands on a ship where several bands get together and cruise and people can... You know, book themselves onto this cruise, and the bands do seminars and I think a couple of shows each.
0: So is this mostly blues artists?
3: I guess it would be, you know, but that's probably as much of a rumor as you can get because it's definitely not confirmed. But I think maybe we can put a lot of wishful thinking in that direction, because that would be fun.
0: Well, they're playing on the West Coast for sure in a couple of weeks.
2: They're doing the 21st in Bakersfield.
3: Mm-hmm. At the State Fair, right?
2: At the State Fair. Mm-hmm. They are playing the 25th in Santa Cruz at the Catalyst. Mm-hmm. So, hey, Humboldt County, if you want to go see a show, there you go. That is the closest show in the nearest future, happening at the Catalyst in Santa Cruz, September 20th. It's like next week, right?
3: We decided to come out to those shows at the end of September in California.
2: Now, the ultimate show, let me just tell you, the ultimate show that's coming up, though, is right after
0: Topanga.
2: The Catalyst in Southern California in Topanga Canyon. And for those that don't know, Topanga Canyon is pretty much the home base of Little Feat. Lowell George lived in Topanga Canyon. Fred Tackett is from Topanga Canyon. Richie Hayward lives in Topanga. Right. Paul and Fred live on the outskirts of Topanga Canyon, but not right in the canyon. And, you know, it's just, it's the homecoming, calling the children home.
0: I expect a lot of cyber fans to be there as well.
3: I understand that it's going to have that theme, calling the children home, with kind of a New Orleans theme.
2: Right.
3: I hear they're going to dress up Key Gordo, you know, Gordon Johnson, our L.A. rep. Dress them up like a hooker or hustler or something.
2: Oh, I love it.
3: And
2: I love it.
3: Yeah.
2: I've also heard rumors that both Inara and Miles will be performing with Little Feat.
3: Wouldn't that be great?
2: So, you know, Inara, I know, makes her home also in that area. So, and I know, of course, Miles does too, simply because that's where Dad lives.
3: Well, we're sorry we're going to be missing that. In fact, we're sorry whenever we miss a show.
0: And then, the next night will be Santa Barbara on Sunday.
2: And then the next night is Santa Barbara with Joe Cocker, correct?
0: I think I'll be doing that little tour myself.
3: Santa Barbara is the back at the County Ball was the very first time we ever brought Nikki to a show. And Nikki, you know, little girl who was talking to you earlier, actually met the band for the first time in Santa Barbara and spent the whole time playing with Fred's daughter, who was about the same age at the time.
2: Oh, cool.
3: I guess they would be about the same age now, too, then, wouldn't they?
2: Yeah, that would...
3: Amazing how that works.
2: It is amazing. I've never quite figured it out, but it just amazes me. You know, there's another rumor, and this is definitely a rumor because it is not confirmed yet, but it's a strong rumor that there might be some shows here in Humboldt County before the year is over.
3: That would be worth going to.
2: So...
0: That'd be a heck of a party.
3: I understand there's a great radio show up there.
2: What?
3: In Humboldt County. That's a rumor.
0: That is a rumor.
2: Oh, just a rumor. Well, hey, you know what? Let's play some music.
3: Yeah. One more thing I have to mention.
2: Oh, yeah. We haven't even mentioned anything that we said we were going to mention.
3: Yeah, but I do want to mention the toll-free number for Feed Stuff, the 877 number. It's 1-877 Lil Feed, LILFEAT. And that's the number where people can call and get all the Feed merchandise and also... the Under the Radar CD. You can get that through that number now.
2: No, I have not yet called that number myself. Is there a menu on there that kind of goes through the items and the different merchandise?
3: Well, there's a menu that directs you to whether you want to place an order, leave a message, send a fax.
0: Does Bert answer that himself? Or?
3: I think it's Bert's voice.
2: Oh, really?
3: On it, yeah. Well, and they're real responsive. They do a great job with the merchandise. And real, real high-quality stuff.
2: And speaking of the merchandise, I mean, there's a lot of stuff, and it's really the first time that Little Feat has been able to get a lot of stuff out there. There's T-shirts, hats, bandanas.
3: Stickers.
2: Refrigerator magnets. Jim's knocking the microphone over.
3: Refrigerators.
2: Yeah, pins. Refrigerators. Shoes, guitars, all kinds of stuff.
3: All kinds of anything.
2: Yeah, right.
3: And the CD.
2: And the CD, of course, Under the Radar.
3: And that's a good place to get it.
2: Very good.
3: Yeah.
2: Well, hey, I've got, let's see, what do we got lined up? Not even quite sure what we've got lined up. We've got, how about Rock and Roll Doctor?
0: All right, Rock and Roll Doctor.
2: Recorded last year.
3: Good choice.
2: Yeah, what do you think?
3: I've always considered myself the Rock and Roll Doctor,
0: so I'm
3: all for it.
0: Yeah, I was going to say, that sort of fits the bill.
2: Featuring none other than...
1: Man, this is going to be great tonight.
2: Miss Sean Murphy.
1: Have some fun.
3: All right.
2: Skin Dog, thanks for calling.
3: Hey, take care, man.
2: All right. It's the Little Feat Radio Hour.

0: Yeah.
1: Richie all right.
2: Hayward on the drums.
0: Richie Hayward.
1: Hey.
0: Sean Murphy.
3: Sean Murphy.
0: Yeah. Paul Barrer. Bill Payne.
3: Fred Tackett.
0: Little Feet. Oh, don't forget Mr. Kenny Gradney on bass. That was Rock and Roll Doctor. Recorded live.
3: August
0: 13th. 1997.
3: Where was that?
0: New Hampshire.
3: In New Hampshire.
0: Yeah, at the Colonial Theater in New Hampshire. Another tape. Compliments of Skin Dog. This is the Little Feet Radio Hour. We got to take care of some business, and we'll be back to wrap it up right after this.
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0: All right, let's take a break. You know, they got bills and things to pay. 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

Coming up on this show is the Trap Latino Showcase Hour. Latin trap is extremely popular, just as its English language counterpart. Many top 40 artists have entire albums in this style, or at least have been featured on or collaborated with trap producers. Typical of trap music, this style speaks to an urban life experience of sex, drugs, and crime. Trap comes from the southern United States in the early 2000s and is defined by the stylized hi-hat drum pattern, typically heard as ongoing clicks. The first track is Baile de la Lluvia, Rain Dance, by C. Tangana. C. Tangana began his career under the name of Crema in Spain and has since morphed more into a flamenco-influenced musician. I prefer his early trap days. I hope you enjoy this gallery of trap Latino music.

This is the Tex Caliente Show on 92.7 KOCF Fern Ridge Community Radio. This last track was Monaco by Bad Bunny. Previous tracks in reverse order were Pa Que Brille by C. Tangana, Yeezy by Anuel, Candela by Eladio Carrión. Bad Bunny is arguably one of the foremost cutting-edge and genre-defying artists of our time. He has exploded the music scene of Latin America, ranging from his classic trap style to reggaeton, pop dembow, even reviving aging genres such as merengue. He also defines gender roles and is considered a fashion icon, having made appearances in dresses to public events and concerts. He also refuses to define his sexuality, pushing the boundaries of conservatively cultural aspects of Latinos.

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0: Ey, ¿qué pasó? ¿Cuánto es? ¿Cuánto costó?
1: This is the Tex Caliente Show. This next track is Cuánto Es by Jay Cortez and Saint Dangana. In this segment, I want to include women in the industry making big waves in the scene, artists like Laguni Chonga in this segment, and La Zawi in La Insuperable in the next

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This last track was Tiempo by Si Tangana. Previous tracks in reverse order were Ahora Dice by Chris Jedi, J Balvin, and Ozuna. Claro Que Si by Laguni Chonga. Soy Así by Kevin Frett. Lil Baby by Danny Lee. Something I have to point out about Kevin Frett is that he is considered the first openly gay trap Latino artist, and he was murdered. The rumor is that he attempted to blackmail Ozuna via his footage of the two together, proving they were lovers, and so Ozuna paid to have him murdered to maintain his heterosexual image. This is not the first time Ozuna has been rumored to be in the closet.

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1: Incredible.
0: Boy, look at that. And then that. Yeah, we'll be doing that at about that time, too. Huh?
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Liz is primarily a DJ from Chile, but has been involved in neo-perreo and trap Latino, working with artists such as Tomasa de Real. This hidden gem is not her typical style, but nonetheless is an excellent listen.

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The last track was Voo 787 by Bad Bunny. Previous tracks in reverse order were Loquita by Lazawi, Huele a Nuevo by C. Tangana, La Llamada by Noriel and Bri Tiago, Me Subo Arriba by La Insuperable. Lazawi is a heavy-hitting rapper from Spain, daughter of the famous flamenco guitarist El Yerbita. She's an unapologetic, aggressive musician with provocative takes on lyrics, music, and style. Similarly, La Insuperable is a Dominican artist who has been pushing the boundaries for women in the genre.

Bow, bow, ahora soy modelo, botito pa' bow.

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1: 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Their phone number is 541-687-2746. 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
2: Hello, and welcome to the wide and wonderful world of music with James Call. And today we are going exotic. Actually, I would say exotica, because we're going to go deep into Les Baxter, the inventor of exotica, but we're going to go with people covering Les Baxter music, and it's mostly in the exotica realm. Of course, exotica was born on his album Le Sac du Sauvage, and Martin Denny released an album a few years afterwards called Exotica, and which gave the genre its name. However, on Martin Denny's album include five of the songs from Le Sac du Sauvage. I think it's fair to call the genre Les Baxter's. He invented it. It's not too much to say. We're going to start with the premier song in the exotica genre, also covered by Martin Denny, but written by Les Baxter. And here is an easy listening group, Living Percussion, opening up the show with a version of Quiet Village.

right, that is The Moon Bounce by Coop, which covers the song Moon Moods off of Les Baxter's 1947 album Music Out of the Moon, which features Dr. Hoffman on theremin. Weird The Ventures before that with a Les Baxter song, Blue Star. Thievery Corporation doing Tropicondo, which was a chill room song in the 90s, raves. DJ Kicks doing that. Busy Port, Martin Denny, also off that Sac de Sauvage album. And then we opened up with Living Percussion, Quiet Village.

0: All right, Papagayo, Les Baxter, remixed by the Newton Brothers. So not actually a cover, but a remix. Clown on the Eiffel Tower, that is Henri René. Poor People of Paris, Chet Atkins' version of that. And Les Baxter had a big hit with Poor People of Paris. Martin Denny, Jungle Flower. Bangkok Cockfight by Don Tiari and his Orchestra Exotique. And then we opened up, you remember Darla Hood from The Little Rascals? She did that song. She did a version of Quiet Village, and that was it.
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This is actually Les Baxter covering somebody else. It's an old Cuban song, to a taboo, but that's the JoJo Effect remix. Nat King Cole doing a Les Baxter song, Jet. Wake the Town and Tell the People. Les Baxter had a big hit with that, and that's Dinah Washington's version of it. Simba, Martin Denny, and we opened up with Henry Mancini actually covering Les Baxter there with Quiet Village.

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0: All right, welcome back to a program of covers of Les Baxter songs. We heard just before the break, Sampan Landing, Don Tiari and his Orchestra Exotique. A couple of actual Les Baxter songs, but that were remixed. Jungle Lover, remixed by Kloop de Belugas, and Hagen Machine, remixed by Nessuno. And then we opened up with El Coco, doing Quiet Village. I think Senior Coconut has something to do with that.

All right, that is Stone God by Martin Denny. Love Beat of the City by 101 Strings, but that actually is Les Baxter because he is conducting the 101 Strings Orchestra. Jungle Flower by Watermelon Group, and Ventures opened up with Quiet Village.

0: All right, that is The Girl Behind the Bamboo Curtain by Don Tiari and his Orchestra Exotique. And then we heard a couple of songs before that that are, they're basically the same song. There's Sinner Man, which was written by Les Baxter and done by Nina Simone. But Peter Tosh did Downpresser Man, which is, he took right from Sinner Man, and we used Sinead O'Connor's version of that. We opened up with Ferranti and Teicher, the dueling pianos, A Quiet Village.
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there is Jacaranda, or correctly pronounced, Jacaranda, by Don Tiari and his Orchestra Exotique, Voodoo Dreams, Les Baxter, but a remix, Adam remix, Love Dance, Martin Denny, Quiet Village, Vincent Bell, featuring electric sitar on that one. And then we opened up with the theme from Pee-wee's Playhouse by Mark Mothersbaugh and Cyndi Lauper. However, tell me that's not Quiet Village. Just tell me.

So that set, we had a full set of the song that started it all, that created the genre, its first number one hit. Of course, it was Martin Denny who had that number one hit with it, Quiet Village. And we just heard the Astronauts doing Quiet Village, Frankie Carl before that, and Danny Gatton's version, Guitar Whiz Danny Gatton, did that opening version of Quiet Village. And we're just about ready to go. And I'm going to leave you with one more song. And we've heard a little bit more from this group. They're a modern Exotica group, Don Tiari and his orchestra Exotique. But we're going to do yet another version of Quiet Village to end the show.

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1: It's a memorandum of understanding, and if I don't like it, we'll go back to shooting at them, dropping bombs on their head. If I don't like it, if they don't behave, we'll go right back to dropping bombs right smack in the middle of their head.
0: President Trump and Iran's president have formally signed an agreement to end the war. But Trump's still threatening to resume bombing Iran. We'll look at what's in the 14-point Memorandum of Understanding. Then we speak to the head of Oxfam about how the just-concluded G7 summit failed to address many of the world's most pressing issues, from inequality and climate change to Gaza. Then the NAACP has filed an air pollution lawsuit against Elon Musk's XAI over its massive data center in Memphis. But the Justice Department is seeking to have the lawsuit dismissed on national security grounds. And we'll speak with the acclaimed Nigerian-British photographer and activist Misan Harriman, the subject of a new documentary opening here in New York, Shoot the People.
2: My work is observing the human condition and making art that has purpose.
3: The images will be here forever, bringing people together to do something bigger than themselves.
4: That's the power of art, to say another world is possible and we have the power to change things.
0: All that and more coming up. Welcome to Democracy Now!, democracynow.org, The War and Peace Report. I'm Amy Goodman. As we bring you today the news headlines, the United States and Iran have officially signed a memorandum of understanding aimed at ending the war in Iran. President Trump signed the agreement at a dinner at the Palace of Versailles, hosted by French President Emmanuel Macron, hours after the G7 summit wrapped up in the French Alps. Iranian President Masoud Pezeshkian signed the agreement in Tehran. He later shared the memorandum on social media, calling it a historical document and a message from a powerful Iran, unquote. The 14-point agreement calls for an immediate end to fighting on all fronts, including Lebanon, the full resumption of maritime traffic through the Strait of Hormuz, the lifting of the U.S. blockade, the waiving of U.S. sanctions on Iran, the unfreezing of Iranian assets, and an investment fund to rebuild Iran. Iran's lead negotiator, Mohammed Bakir Khalibaf, said, quote, "Everything we sought to achieve through military action, we obtained several times over through negotiation. It was not even comparable," unquote. On Capitol Hill, some lawmakers have criticized Trump's deal, with Republican Senator Bill Cassidy calling it the, quote, "worst foreign policy blunder in decades," unquote. Meanwhile, President Trump signaled that no one will face consequences for the U.S. cruise missile strikes that killed more than 175 people at a girls' primary school in Manab on the first day of the U.S.-Israeli attacks on Iran last February. The vast majority of the victims were schoolgirls.
1: If it was a fault, and as you know, that's under investigation, it's such a strange question to be asked at this state. You're talking about a long time ago, but nobody did that on purpose.
0: Lebanon's national news agency reports an Israeli drone strike near the town of Qatar Tebnet has killed one person, seriously wounding another. A separate drone strike on Beit Yehoun in southern Lebanon wounded two people. Israel's attacks came even though the U.S.-Iran ceasefire deal calls for an end to hostilities on all fronts, including Lebanon. Ukrainian drones have struck a massive oil refinery in Russia's capital region for the second time in a week, sending thick black smoke over Moscow, halting flights at Moscow's four airports. Elsewhere, Russian officials say one woman was injured as debris from downed Ukrainian drones fell on homes, cars and a fitness center, as well as a large mall and an industrial site. Ukraine's attack came as Ukrainian President Volodymyr Zelensky met with President Trump and other heads of state at the G7 summit in France. In Gaza, at least two Palestinians were killed, another left wounded after Israel bombed the southern Gaza Strip. The attack targeted the Al-Mawasi, a crowded tent camp that Israel had designated as a so-called humanitarian zone. The latest killings bring the number of deaths since Israel agreed to a U.S.-brokered so-called ceasefire with Hamas in October to more than 1,000 dead. Israel now occupies 64% of the Gaza Strip, far more than the 53% allowed under the October agreement. California Democratic Congress member Rohana has become the first member of Congress to sign a pledge not to take money from pro-Israel lobbying groups. The Peace Pledge stands for Pledge to Enforce American Law, Counter Foreign Intelligence, Counter Foreign Influence, and End War Crimes. It was created by the group AIPAC Tracker, which tracks political spending by the American-Israel Public Affairs Committee.
5: It's pretty common sense. It means that we shouldn't be sending our tax dollar money for foreign wars overseas. We should be spending it here at home. And it says that we shouldn't be taking money from AIPAC or all of its affiliate PACs or bundled money from those organizations, and that we have to recognize the genocide that took place in Gaza.
0: The peace pledge includes a promise to support the First Amendment rights of people critical of the state of Israel, including supporters of boycott, divestment and sanctions, or the BDS movement. Peace activists rallied in Baltimore Wednesday to celebrate a decision by the Maryland State Retirement and Pension System to divest most of its holdings in Israeli sovereign bonds. This is Evie Frankel, a member of Jewish Voice for Peace and the Break the Bonds campaign, the daughter of Holocaust survivors.
6: When we started this campaign, held about $73-74 million worth of Israel bonds, and currently we're down to $11 million in Israel bonds. That's an 85% reduction in their holdings, and we're declaring that a victory, but we want them to divest the other $11 million, and we want a policy to make clear that they can't reinvest.
0: In Haiti, at least 1.5 million people have been displaced and forced to live in makeshift shelters due to rising gang violence across Haiti. That's according to a new data announced by U.N. Secretary General Antonio Guterres during a visit to Haiti Tuesday. He spoke from the capital, Port-au-Prince.
7: Since the start of the year, gang violence has killed more than 2,300 people and wounded more than 1,100. It has paralyzed the state, the economy, education, and the delivery of aid. Yet the greatest shame is not gang violence. The greatest shame is indifference, a world that looked the other way for too long.
0: Guterres welcomed the deployment of a new UN-backed force to combat gangs, approved by the UN Security Council in September, that'll replace Kenyan police troops. But many Haitians have opposed further foreign intervention in Haiti, denouncing a history of political and economic destabilization. In related news, lawyers for Haitian immigrants are petitioning the U.S. Supreme Court to dismiss the Trump administration's efforts to end temporary protected status, TPS, for more than 300,000 Haitians living in the United States. This comes as evidence uncovered during ongoing litigation has raised serious questions regarding the process Trump officials used to terminate the relief. The Department of Homeland Security announced Thursday all immigrants detained at an isolated ICE jail in the Florida Everglades, known as Alligator Alcatraz, have been transferred to other jails across the United States ahead of the approaching hurricane season. DHS did not say whether the embattled ICE jail would be closed. Advocates warn those transferred from the jail have been disappeared with their whereabouts unknown to family members. People detained at the Everglades ICE jail have described egregious abuses, including the denial of medical care and being placed in a 2-by-2-foot cage-like structure as punishment, according to Amnesty International. Georgia's state legislature has rejected a push by President Trump to redraw congressional and legislative districts. Republican Governor Brian Kemp had proposed a special session to revise Georgia's political maps ahead of the 2028 elections. But on Wednesday, Republican lawmakers revolted, declaring there would be no vote on redistricting after protesters filled the state capitol, many of them chanting, "Black voters matter." This is Tennessee State Representative Justin Jones, who traveled to Atlanta to join the protests.
8: I'm here because what happens in Atlanta is connected to what happens in Nashville, what's connected to what happens in Jackson, Mississippi, connected to what happens in Montgomery, Alabama. They're waging a battle against multiracial democracy in the South, so we have to show up for each other. But what we saw in real time was the power of people. You saw an almost entirely white caucus up there who represents the new Confederacy. We represent a new South that is multiracial, rooted in racial justice, rooted in protecting our vote.
0: The Trump administration's launched a legal fight to block the United States' first ever reparations program, which serves Black community members of Evanston, Illinois. The program was approved by the Evanston City Council members back in 2021, allotting some $20 million to Black residents who lived in the city between 1919 and 1969, or their direct decedents, over discriminatory housing policies and the lasting impacts of slavery. Robin Rue Simmons, who pioneered the program and now serves as the chair of Evanston's Reparations Committee, denounced the Trump administration's lawsuit as a fear tactic. President Trump called off a confirmation hearing for his pick to become the next U.S. spy chief Wednesday, just hours before it was set to begin. The Senate Intelligence Committee had been scheduled to hear testimony from federal prosecutor Jay Clayton. Trump's pick to succeed Director of National Intelligence Tulsi Gabbard, who steps down Friday. But Trump said from the G7 summit he would stall Clayton's nomination and would refuse to sign an extension of the Foreign Intelligence Surveillance Act, allowing for expansive domestic surveillance unless lawmakers first approve the Save America Act. Voting rights experts say the Save Act could disenfranchise millions of citizens who lack easy access to a required birth certificate or a passport in order to vote. Trump also demanded Senate approval of his personal defense attorney, Jamie McDonald, to replace Jay Clayton as the U.S. attorney here in Manhattan. That means U.S. Director of Federal Housing, Bill Pulte, a MAGA loyalist with no national security experience, will become acting director of national intelligence on Friday. Pulte has used his position as a top U.S. housing official to join Trump's campaign of retribution against his political enemies, making criminal referrals over claims of mortgage fraud. Pulte will now have access to the government's most closely guarded secrets across 18 U.S. intelligence agencies. He was opposed by a number of Republicans as well as Democratic senators. The Pentagon has released the names of 8 U.S. service members killed when a B-52 bomber crashed shortly after takeoff from Edwards Air Force Base in California Monday. The crash came as the Air Force is testing ways to keep its fleet of so-called strategic bombers operating through at least 2050. The B-52 can carry up to 70,000 pounds of high explosive or nuclear ordnance. And in Idaho, a federal judge has temporarily blocked a new state law that threatened transgender people with up to 5 years in prison for using public restrooms that match their gender identity. In related news, the Federal Trade Commission, joined by 4 states, Alaska, Iowa, Nebraska, and Texas, have sued the World Professional Association for Transgender Health. The lawsuit alleges the group made deceptive claims about gender-affirming care for minors. The group said in a statement the FTC is, quote, acting out of pure retaliation as part of the federal government's relentless and targeted campaign to undermine gender-affirming care. The FTC is not a medical provider and has no place interfering with the process of individualized medical decision-making, unquote. And those are some of the headlines. This is Democracy Now!, democracynow.org, The War and Peace Report. I'm Amy Goodman, back in New York, here with Nermeen Sheikh on this historic day as millions gather in Lower Manhattan for what's expected to be the largest parade in New York history. That's the New York Knicks Victory Parade. Hi, Nermeen.
9: Hi, Amy, and welcome back to the studio in New York. The United States and Iran have officially signed a memorandum of understanding aimed at ending the war in Iran. The signing came a day ahead of schedule. President Trump signed the agreement at a dinner at the Palace of Versailles hosted by French President Emmanuel Macron. Iranian President Masoud Pezeshkian signed the agreement in Tehran. The 14-point agreement calls for an immediate end to fighting on all fronts, including Lebanon, the full resumption of maritime traffic through the Strait of Hormuz, the lifting of the U.S. blockade, the easing of sanctions on Iran, the unfreezing of Iranian assets, and a $300 billion investment fund to rebuild Iran.
0: But the deal also leaves many major questions unresolved about Iran's nuclear program. Iran's lead negotiator, Mohammad Bakr Ghalibaf, said, quote, "Everything we sought to achieve through military action, we obtained several times over through negotiation. It was not even comparable," he said. Just hours before signing the deal, President Trump spoke at the G7 summit and issued a new threat to Iran.
1: It's a memorandum of understanding, and if I don't like it, we'll go back to shooting at them, dropping bombs on their head. If I don't like it, if they don't behave, we'll go right back to dropping bombs right smack in the middle of their head.
0: We're joined now by Vali Nasser, an Iranian-American professor of international affairs and Middle East studies at Johns Hopkins School of Advanced International Studies. He recently co-authored a piece in Foreign Affairs headlined Iran's New Grand Strategy, How a Remade Islamic Republic Will Reshape the Middle East. He's also author of the book Iran's Grand Strategy, A Political History. Professor Nasser, it's great to have you back. If you can start off by responding to this memorandum of understanding that President Trump signed in Versailles, obviously meant to bring us back to the end of World War One. The Iranian president, of course, signed remotely. But talk about the significance of what we have finally learned are the 14 points.
10: Thank you very much for having me back. I think, first of all, the most important part is that President Trump decided to sign this himself rather than have Vice President J.D. Vance do it, which then now means that he basically owns this document. I think it's important in the sense that it ends this war. It closes the parenthesis on 100 days of both hot war and economic war that has devastated the global economy. At face value, and the way in which the political commentary, particularly in the West and the United States, is interpreting it, is that this is a major strategic setback for the United States. The U.S. started this war with the belief that it will destroy the Islamic Republic within days. President demanded utter surrender for Iran, and now he has to settle for an agreement. And the way this agreement reads, it looks like that the United States is more eager for this war to end than Iran is. The United States has given Iran a great deal of economic incentive in order to agree to sign this agreement, end the war, and then agree to negotiate over the larger issues which supposedly caused the war in the first place. So, and also it's very clear that in Iran, they're very triumphant. They think this is a big victory for them. Not only that they survived the war, but that they forced the president to sign this agreement. And more importantly, everything the president said yesterday was breaking taboos. Iran can have enrichment. Iran can have missiles. Israel cannot destroy buildings in Lebanon at will or should not. And that Iran is entitled to have its own frozen assets taken back, given back to the country.
9: And if you could comment, Professor Nasser, on the fact that Lebanon figures in the very first point of this memorandum, and the fact you've called this agreement a success for Iran because it's created, as you said, a fissure between the U.S. and Israel. If you could elaborate on that and what you see as the risks, given that Israel was not consulted on this agreement, and it's very unclear that it will go along with it.
10: Well, first of all, the war was a moment of triumph for Israel because it convinced the United States to basically go to war to realize what is essentially, and at its core, Israel's strategic aims, which was the destruction of the Islamic Republic through military means. The war did not pan out the way that President Trump understood it would, and that already was a fissure. Now, the president trying to get out of this war the best he can has led them down a path that accepts the continued existence of the Islamic Republic, giving money to the Islamic Republic, talking to the Islamic Republic, all of which are basically strategic setbacks for Israel and particularly for Prime Minister Netanyahu. And Iran is actually asking for a price for accommodating President Trump. And the price that Iran is asking is deliberately trying to expand that fissure between the U.S. and Israel by Iran by insisting that Israel needs to back away from its maximal position on Lebanon and settle for a ceasefire now, and perhaps, as Iran is demanding, even leave South Lebanon. Essentially, first of all, asserts the fact that Iran is coming out of this war, believing that it has more leverage than before it went into this war, but also creates greater tension between Washington and Tel Aviv. And so the Iranians are playing this in a very important way for them. But also, we have to think that the one outcome of this war is friction between Israel and the United States, period, because the Israeli strategy of deploying the U.S. to destroy Iran has backfired. And ultimately, there will be a reckoning in the U.S. as to why did we go into this war? What were the premises of thinking that we'll be successful? And who is responsible? And even though it's not said loudly, it's very clear in the undertone of what President Trump says that he's lost trust in what Prime Minister Netanyahu tells him, and that he's somewhat angry because he's receiving blowback for a war that was essentially an Israeli strategic agenda, and now he has to carry the political cost of it.
9: Professor Nasser, I want to ask about this piece that you co-wrote with Narges Bajorli, Iran's New Grand Strategy, in which you detail the changes that have taken place within Iran from last year, the first U.S.-Israeli attack on Iran in June 2025, to now, when this invasion took place, February 26th. You say the Iranian state underwent something of a transformation. You write, quote, more institutional change took place in those 8 months than in the previous 10 years combined. If you could elaborate.
10: Well, yesterday in Evian, President Trump kept saying multiple times that there has been regime change in Iran and a more pragmatic leadership has taken over. Setting aside the second part of his statement that whether it's pragmatic or not, there definitely has been regime change. I mean, Israel and the United States between the June 2025 war and this recent war have killed over 130 Iranian leaders. And by doing so, they've eliminated a whole class of the country's leadership, which has been replaced by a new generation that has come up through the ranks, generation that has been born in Iran after the revolution, the generation that was born not as revolutionaries that were fighting against a state, but actually as children of that state and in a bureaucracy, in a system that took place. And they have different attitude towards statecraft, towards how to manage the country, and particularly how to manage the war. I mean, one of the things that surprised the United States in this war is the aggressiveness of the new Iranian leadership. The president, as he referred yesterday multiple times, killed General Soleimani, put maximum pressure sanctions on Iran, bombed Iran's nuclear facilities in June. And what he got from the previous leadership in Iran was tepid, conservative, restrained answer. And now he's facing a leadership that doesn't answer the same way, it answers very, very aggressively, and therefore was able to turn the tables on the United States by closing the Strait of Hormuz, by attacking American bases. In addition, one of the big surprises of this war is how quickly Iran reorganized itself between finding itself on the defensive in June and then facing a massive social uprising in Iran in January that it was compelled to suppress very bloodily and brutally, and led to the conclusion around the world that the Iranian regime was really, really weak. How is it that this really, really weak regime, at war with its own people and having just suffered massive bombardment in June, was able to reorganize itself to survive a very direct, massive attack by the world's premier military superpower and the Middle East's most powerful military? And not only survive it, but actually come out of the war with strategic wins, like the control of the Strait of Hormuz, like a chokehold on the global economy, and force the American president into retreat to settle for far less than what he had thought. So if we take stock of this, regardless of whether you like the Islamic Republic or not, or how heinous they've been with their own people, you have to account for the fact that Iran's new leadership achieved the feat of reorganizing the state, reorganizing their military, managing their economy in a way to be able to achieve what they did in the 8 months between the two wars, and then during the course of the 100-day war.
0: You write that the view now from Tehran is that, quote, the United States' decade-long containment of Iran has come to an end. The new regional order will be defined less by American primacy than by multipolarity, with China an increasingly central player and Iran an integral rather than a marginal actor. As we begin to wrap up, Professor Nasser, if you can explain that shifting geopolitics and how exactly what Trump has achieved, what is the difference between February 27th before Israel and the U.S. attacked and now?
10: What Trump has achieved is to end Iran's containment. First of all, Iran destroyed about 16 to 17 U.S. bases, some of them completely. So it ended, if you would, the military encirclement of Iran. It created doubt in the mind of the Gulf countries about the wisdom of partnering with the United States in containing Iran. And then yesterday in Evian, the president made clear that even the sanctions regime against Iran is going to come down. So economic and military containment of Iran is gone. During this war, both in the Middle East and globally, the United States' standing has been diminished. It has lost strategic ground. This was very evident in the president's visit to China. So multipolarity is a big winner against the president who asserted American domination around the world, but tried to show it in a war with what he thought was a second-rate, third-rate military and a country on the verge of collapse, has come up short. So he has been cut at the knees, if you would. And what will come, obviously, is a greater assertion of power by various regions of the world, by China and Russia and the United States, that will find it more and more difficult to compel the rest of the world to basically follow the U.S.'s lead.
0: Vali Nasser, we want to thank you for being with us, Professor of International Affairs and Middle East Studies at Johns Hopkins School of Advanced and International Studies. We'll link to your piece in Foreign Affairs, Iran's New Grand Strategy, How a Remade Islamic Republic Will Reshape the Middle East. Coming up, we speak to the head of Oxfam International about the G7 summit. Stay with us.

0: For All My Sins by Marco Cinelli. This is Democracy Now!, democracynow.org. I'm Amy Goodman with Nermeen Sheikh.
1: The G7 summit has wrapped up in the French Alps. On the summit's final day, the heads of the world's leading AI companies joined G7 leaders for a working lunch to discuss artificial intelligence. Attendees included the CEOs of OpenAI, Anthropic, and Google DeepMind. Just days earlier, the U.S. had ordered Anthropic to disable access to its most advanced AI models from foreign nationals, citing national security concerns. Their attendance at the G7 also signaled the growing geopolitical power of the world's wealthiest individuals. Ahead of the summit, an estimated 20,000 people protested the G7 in Geneva. One sign read, "Your enemies don't arrive by boat, they arrive by private jet. No G7. This is Pippa Soji, who attended the protest.
2: The G7, for me, is a meeting of the rich to further illustrate how the rich can get richer while the poor are left behind. And I think we women need to protest against these rich people even more. Even though there are two women at the G7, it's still very much about representing the patriarchy. So there you have it.
0: For more, we're joined now by the executive director of Oxfam International, Amitabh Behar. He is joining us from New Delhi. Thank you so much for being with us from India. If you can talk about the outcome of this G7 summit and also the significance of what you feel is the deal was made to secure Trump's presence, both in its process and its outcome.
3: Thank you. I think we need to put this in context. What is really the context in which the G7 was meeting? And as your previous speaker said, it is pretty much a club of the super rich, super elites. But the context was essentially rising food prices, rising fuel prices, and rising fertilizer prices. Most poor people, ordinary people, are not being able to ensure food on their table at this moment. And that is when you have this super club, elite club meeting. And what do they come up with? You know, it's essentially like asking the people who have started the fire to kind of put it off. That's not going to happen. And at this moment, what we have seen in terms of the outcome, it does not address the fundamental question that the world faces. And these are questions of international law. This is about ensuring human rights, human dignity for everyone. This is about fighting inequality. And I'm glad that you asked me about the agenda, as in what the compromises in terms of the agenda that were needed to ensure the participation of President Trump. You have already seen issues like climate and gender go out of the window, and you're then really doing a conversation which is about the self-interest of the G7.
1: And Amitabh, could you talk about this in the context of these massive cuts in humanitarian assistance? Of course, the largest cuts here in the U.S., but also from the EU. OECD countries now contribute 23% less aid than they did in 2025, led by the U.S. A year earlier, the U.S. has cut almost 60% of its aid.
3: So, you know, last year we have seen almost $48 billion of ODA getting cut. And this is the biggest cut that we have seen. And this has really meant that you actually have communities where people are dying. The direct impact is very, very visible. You're seeing public services crumble. You're seeing countries go under the debt burden further. But this is happening when, and I think that's really the irony of the current economic model. On the one hand, you see these countries doing these massive cuts, which impacts the common, ordinary, poor people across the world. On the other hand, you're looking at a conflict. And let me just give you a couple of numbers. Just since the war started, 48 of the energy billionaires from the G7 countries have actually added $23.5 billion to their kitty. which is pretty much $300 million being added every day. You have had six oil companies almost being projected to clock a profit of more than $152 billion this year. So that's what is happening. On the one hand, you create an economic system which essentially redistributes, sucks up wealth from the common ordinary people, from the middle classes, and concentrates it at the top. On the other hand, you have these G7 countries dramatically and devastatingly cutting humanitarian aid, and the impact is visible.
1: So could you say, I mean, Oxfam has been calling for international action like that which occurred during the COVID-19 pandemic, as well as following the full-scale Russian invasion of Ukraine. Explain the steps that were taken then and what's happened now in the wake of the U.S.-Israeli war on Iran, and also the fact that there were a number of countries that were invited as guest observers, from including India, but also South Korea, Brazil, Kenya, and Egypt. What were they doing there?
3: I think that's really a question for us to ask the global leaders. I must say that the communities, the voices that you had from the streets on Geneva are not unique to Geneva. These protests are happening across the world, and these people are asking those tough questions of their leadership. But at the moment, you're seeing this pretty much a Wall Street consensus where they all come together to talk of self-interest. And what do you really see in terms of the outcome? You see some pittance going to Gaza at this moment. Yes, it's good that we are talking of increased humanitarian aid, but does Gaza really need humanitarian aid alone? It is about not humanitarian aid. This is about reconstruction. This is about human dignity. This is about ensuring safety of people, food, water to everyone. That's what we need. Look at the Ebola outcome. I would say it was positive. We welcome it that you have now international coordination being discussed. That's important. You also are looking at new resources, deemed to be new resources. But essentially, this is just bringing back some of the money that's been cut. So at this moment, I feel that there's a complete disjunction between the global leaders who are essentially moving towards an economic system, which is then getting captured by these super rich, super billionaires who then twist the policies in their own favor, while the real questions of the common people, which is about inflation, which is about the cost of food, which is about dignified livelihood, all those questions are not even in terms of the main agenda.
0: Amitabh Behar, I want to thank you for being with us. Oxfam International Executive Director speaking to us from New Delhi, India. This is Democracy Now!, democracynow.org, The War and Peace Report. I'm Mimi Goodman with Nermeen Sheikh.
1: As the SpaceX IPO grabbed headlines this week, rocketing Elon Musk to trillionaire status, the Department of Justice has now intervened on behalf of SpaceX in a civil rights lawsuit over potential violations of the Clean Air Act involving one of its xAI data centers. The NAACP, an environmental group, sued the company in April, saying it is illegally operating dozens of gas-burning turbines in Mississippi, near homes, schools, and churches in North Mississippi and nearby Memphis, Tennessee. In a motion filed by the DOJ's Environment and Natural Resources Division on Monday, the DOJ asked the court to throw out the lawsuit, accusing the NAACP of threatening, quote, "American national economic and energy security" security by seeking to shut off power needed for AI development.
0: For more, we go to the capital of California, to Sacramento, where we're joined by Abrahe Conner, director of the NAACP Center for Environmental and Climate Justice. Lay out your response to SpaceX acquiring Musk's AI company, xAI, and the lawsuit of the NAACP.
4: Yeah, well, we already were in the fight of our lives with communities by fighting a billionaire who decided to go into a predominantly black community, first in Memphis, utilizing mass turbines that were polluting the community, and then copy and pasting that same type of project in South Haven, Mississippi. And then whenever you now move into a place where now there is a trillionaire who is making decisions and feeling as though they don't, he does not have to necessarily follow the Clean Air Act, that's a problem. We filed a lawsuit because the Clean Air Act is still the law of the land. You cannot actually just go into a community, start polluting, and not actually try to get the permits. Regardless of who is potentially in office, the Trump administration, that does not mean that the law does not apply to you. And so that was why we first filed our lawsuit in South Haven. We then filed a motion for a preliminary injunction because there are now nearly 60 methane gas turbines that are operating in the in these frontline communities. And we are saying to the court, you know, that there needs to be action more soon. And once we filed our case, we started to hear rumblings that the U.S. Department of Justice was planning to get involved because they do have to make that information public. And what we found out, unfortunately, was that for the first time, the U.S. Department of Justice, even though their mission is supposed to be to protect people, civil rights, the public interest, that they are intervening in a way to support a trillionaire. In a way that they're saying that national security does not necessarily mean that it's protecting the people who are having to live and suffer from methane gas turbines every single day. That the security of whatever this Iran war or memo or whatever that is more important than the people who are actually being harmed every single day.
1: So, and Abre, as you said, I mean, it's quite extraordinary for the U.S. To intervene on behalf of a polluter rather than to intervene to enforce the law. If you could talk about the significance, though, of this lawsuit, the NAACP's lawsuit, being heard in the Fifth Circuit, which is a conservative appeals court, which would suggest that perhaps the Department of Justice has an advantage. Is that correct?
4: Well, what we know to be the fact is that the Clean Air Act, regardless of who the judge is, regardless of who the court is, that's still the law. And we know that it's important for us to make the case when we're in court that this is not that any type of executive order that is being utilized to greenlight these types of projects, that's not the law. And so we're continuing to move forward. We have our hearing for our motion for preliminary injunction in a little over a month. And so that's important. You know, it's important that we're going to move forward. It's important that regardless of who the judge is, regardless of the court, that we are still utilizing what is the actual law, which is that you cannot move forward with a gas plant the size of what XAI and Elon Musk is trying to operate without actually following the law. Now, we recognize that many of the individuals who are listed on the U.S. Department of Justice's intervention are political appointees. However, it's also important to recognize that as attorneys, we have an obligation to actually uphold the rule of law, to uphold our oath, to make sure that we have the ethical obligation to actually share what the law is as it is now. And the law is that if you want to operate a methane gas turbines in a community, that you have to get permits. That's not up for debate. The law also stands that if the government does not jump in to actually do something about that pollution, that the communities, that everyday people have the opportunity to actually bring those cases, to actually move forward and say, we are going to hold the polluters accountable. And that is exactly what we're doing. In this type of situation, not only is the U.S. Department of Justice's argument that they should be the ones that should make the final decisions, but that the court in some way that they actually don't get to make that choice either. That's a problem for democracy overall. That's something that we all should be concerned about. We should be concerned about this type of authoritarian rule to say that a trillionaire and an administration that is moving forward in a way of bullying everyday people and civil rights organizations, that they should be the ones to make the decisions about our health, about pollution in communities, about stopping sacrifice zones from being furthered because of an agenda that does not serve everyday people.
0: Attorney Aubrey Conner, we want to thank you for being with us, director of the NAACP Center for Environmental and Climate Justice, speaking to us from Sacramento, California. Coming up, we go to the acclaimed Nigerian-British photographer and activist Misan Harriman, the subject of a new documentary that's opening here in New York called Shoot the People. Stay with us.

0: Finally Returned by Marie Sue. This is Democracy Now!, democracynow.org. I'm Amy Goodman with Nermeen Sheikh.
1: We turn now to the UK, where the criminalisation of Palestine-related activism is on the rise. On Monday, a British Court of Appeals upheld the government's ban on Palestine Action as a terrorist group over causing, quote, serious damage to property. Palestine Action has carried out direct action protests at Israeli-linked military and industrial sites in the UK since it was formed in 2020. Last week, a judge sentenced four Palestine Action activists as terrorists for their involvement in a protest at a factory owned by Elbit Systems, Israel's largest weapons manufacturer. But it's not just the government and the courts that are creating a climate of fear around speaking up about Palestinian rights. The latest high-profile target of right-wing media outlets is British photographer and activist Misan Harriman, an outspoken advocate of Palestinian rights who's now being accused of promoting anti-Semitism. Harriman has over 500,000 followers on social media. His photographs of Black Lives Matter movement went viral, and he became the first black photographer to shoot the cover of British Vogue. He's also extensively documented pro-Palestine rallies in the UK, highlighting examples of Jewish solidarity.
0: Over 100,000 people have submitted complaints to the UK's Independent Press Standards Organization following what many call a dishonest smear campaign against Harriman. An open letter in his support, signed by over 250 celebrity actors, artists, activists, writers, and lawmakers, claims the accusations against him are entirely without foundation or fact. Former Israeli negotiator Daniel Levy describe the campaign as, quote, a preposterous ad hominem attack, spuriously attempting to cast an anti-racist British cultural icon as an enemy of the Jews. Daniel Levy was a former peace negotiator under two Israeli prime ministers. Well, there's a new documentary about Misan Harriman, about the importance of protest and taking a political stand as an artist, directed by the Nigerian-British filmmaker Andy Mundy Castle. It's called Shoot the People. This is a teaser for the film.
2: When I look around what is happening today, it's hard not to feel helpless.
3: We shouldn't deny that we're in a really dark moment.
4: I think the revolution should be televised. I think the revolution should always be documented.
2: My work is observing the human condition and making art that has purpose.
5: The images will be here forever, bringing people together to do something bigger than themselves.
6: That's the power of art, to say another world is possible and we have the power to change things.
0: For more, we're joined here in our New York studio by Misan Harriman. He's also an Oscar-nominated filmmaker, a global ambassador for Save the Children UK, and the board chair of London's largest cultural center, the South Bank Center. Shoot the People has just opened in New York and Toronto this week, is distributed by Watermelon Pictures. Misan Harriman, welcome to Democracy Now! It's great to have you in studio. I know you'll be having a Q&A at the Angelica tonight with Elliot Page.
7: Yes. Before
0: we go into the film and your incredible work over the years, can you talk about this repression of pro-Palestine activists, Jewish, Muslim, atheist, whoever they are, and your pictures of people are magnificent, the criminalizing, especially, of Palestine Action?
7: Yes, I mean, you've seen the recent, you know, Court of Appeal news re Palestine Action, and what's the first thing to say is extraordinary that the jury of the case did not realize that they would, you know, be terrorism charges when they were deciding what their verdict would be. And I think that's the big story in all of this, is how can a jury decide what is doing without knowing what the charges will be?
0: Explain exactly what you mean, because for a global audience, I don't think there is as much, just having flown in from the UK and Ireland yesterday, knowledge of Palestine Action and how the British government has categorized them.
7: Yeah. So there have been, you know, appeals, but the most important point at this stage of Palestine Action and the court case is that a jury of our peers decided the verdict without knowing what the final charge would be. And that is an extraordinary thing in any democracy in any part of the world. And I hope there'll be an appeal so that this can be retried. We will see. But I've never heard, and many scholars have spoken about this, of a jury deciding what a verdict will be, and then the actual verdict has a different charge to what the jury was made to believe. And that's an extraordinary thing. I think with Palestine Action, as a photographer, I have seen rabbis, imams, grandmothers, blind men and women, veterans be arrested. And I do not believe that a 90-year-old, you know, great grandmother is a clear and present danger to any nuclear powered nation state. And we've got to a place where this is happening in plain sight for all of us to see, which is why so many people are insane.

0: carpet is edited in a powerful way with footage of bombs over Gaza. In this clip, you reflect on the question of fame and the responsibility it brings to speak out.
1: I think we live in an age now where it's all too easy to have all this power and influence, but literally stand from nothing. The veneer of what I thought the world was supposed to be has clearly come off, and I'm seeing how much needs to be changed. I realize that I've lived a privileged life, and that often collides with my activism, and often wonder whether it's possible to inhabit both of these worlds. I could be, you know, jumping from one film and fashion party to the other. I have plenty of, I guess, celebrity friends that I could be hanging around with and just turn my head away from the pain and inequality of the world.
0: So there you are, Misan, in the documentary. Now, of course, you've chosen not to turn your head away, and you've often quoted one of the most extraordinary musicians of the 20th century, Nina Simone, as saying that an artist's duty, as far as I'm concerned, is to reflect the times. So if you could talk about that and how you became interested in the work that you did and became an activist on so many different issues.
2: Well, I really stand on the shoulders of the legends that came before me. Peter Mangabane, the great South African photographer, and being in New York City, Gordon Parks, who in many ways changed my life. And he also straddled activism and shooting for, you know, Life magazine, Vogue magazine himself. I'm a child of empire. My parents were born into an occupied Nigeria. There must never be children of a lesser god. That is how I've been raised. There must never be humans of a lesser god. If I step outside of my house and I see a child bleeding out, I'm not going to ask what god that child worships. I'm not going to ask where that child was born. I'm going to help the child. I believe we've got to a place where even children's right to live has become debatable. So instead of using my voice and my art to keep people on islands of rage, I'm there to build the bridges that have been broken by the very groups of people that were supposed to protect us, our fourth estate and our politicians. And I genuinely believe that through art and culture, we can see that the sum of all of our parts is stronger than the powerful few.
0: And how have you seen, over the decades that you've been an activist, what transformations have you seen in the UK in particular, which is where you live, in terms of the expansion or diminution of rights for different communities, LGBTQ, for, you know, feminism,
2: Well, I photographed Black lives. All of it. Black lives, queer, trans, climate. And the thing about Palestine is it brings it all together. Because all of those groups I see at Palestine protests. Mm-hmm. The intersectionality of these movements has come together because the rights to self-determination of Palestine is deeply rooted by the same moral compass that people have in other movements. The Jewish bloc, who I march with all the time, are some of the most extraordinary people I've seen in these protests. I believe the central pillar of Judaism is altruism, thinking about others, lifting others up. And they have become brothers and sisters in arms with Muslim, Arab, Palestinian people, all looking toward the horizon to build a future that our children deserve to inherit.
3: We're going to do a part two of this conversation, post online at democracynow.org. But in this last 30 seconds, talk about the title of this documentary about you, Shoot the People.
2: Shoot the People is a play on words, obviously, of the real violence of black and brown bodies are having to endure generation after generation, but also of the potential shield that is a lens to bear witness, to say that we were here and we stood up against tyranny together.
3: Misan Harriman, the Nigerian-British photographer, social activist, and Oscar-nominated filmmaker. A new documentary about him has opened this week in New York and also Toronto. It's called Shoot the People. Go to democracynow.org for part two of our conversation. That does it for our show coming up tomorrow. A Juneteenth special with Clint Smith and Rhiannon Giddens. I'm headed to Vermont today.

be in Burlington and then Brattleboro, St. Johnsbury and Montpelier for a documentary about Democracy Now! Called Steal This Story, Please. I'll be with the director, Carl Diehl, and my brother, Vermont journalist David Goodman, to see the theaters where we'll be. They're opening for a week there. You can go to democracynow.org. Looking forward to seeing people throughout Vermont. And I'm so happy to be home with Nermeen Sheikh. Thanks so much for joining us for another.

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0: Boy, look at that. And then that. 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
2: Boy, look at the stuff we've got coming up. 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Boy, look at that. And then that. Yeah, we'll be doing that at about that time, too. Huh?
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I got rhythm, and I've got music. I got my man who could ask for anything more. I've got daisies, but they're in green pastures. I got my man who could ask for anything more. Old man Trouble, shucks, I don't mind him. 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I got starlight, and do I have sweet dreams? I got my man who could ask for anything more. In fact, who wants anything more? What did I

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0: You're listening to the Children's Hour. I'm Katie Stone. You just heard Gracie's Corner, the YouTube show. That's her song for Dad. Today on the show, we've got a musical special for Father's Day honoring all the dads. Happy Father's Day. This one is for you.
1: Daddy loves you.

0: It's with great pride and joy I introduce to you my firstborn, a boy child, who goes by the title DJ Willie. Wow. An honest to God music man with a big childlike smile. His name is DJ Willie. Wow. It's got a catchy ring. He has a passion to make rhymes with a purpose to get children to sing, to live life well, to do the right thing. Show your teachers how smart you are. Be a star, like Cinderella, and you might go far. Float like a butterfly, like a heroic Ali. And you can be the best hero you can be. You wanna know how? Listen to me, his daddy. Daddy, wow. Listen to these songs written and performed just for you by my son, DJ Willie. Wow.
1: If you don't remember anything else, I want you to remember this. Repeat after me. You can never go wrong.

That's DJ Willie Wow from his Hip Hope for Kids release, and he was introduced by his dad. For Portland was before that, that's Mick Jordan. You're listening to the Children's Hour. I'm Katie Stone. This is our Dad's Day show. You can follow along on our playlist at childrenshour.org. Look for Dad. This is the latest from Fuchs featuring Van Van and Aura V right here on the Children's Hour.

Let's be honest. Who exactly are you trying to impress? Statistically speaking, your kids are average at best. No, I'm not saying they're not special, because we both know that they are. But in this world, they're only gonna get so very far.

That's why you've got to scare them straight. Act a little crazy and sometimes stay up a little too late. Make them fearful of what they might become. That'll make them study hard instead of goofing around and having fun.

0: That was David Holt right here on the Children's Hour with Doodle Daddle Day. Minimum Parenting was Todd and Tina. And in the background, Randall Paskeman with Proud Daddy right here on the Children's Hour, where we're celebrating dads.
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0: That's the Grammy-winning Uno, Dos, Tres, Andrés with his release called Uno, Dos, Tres, Andrés en Español y en Inglés. That's O Papá, the Spanish version. Before that, Jaso with My Daddy is a Champ featuring his daughter, Nessa. 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It's Dad's Day here on the show. You can follow along on our playlist at childrenshour.org. Look for Dad. 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
1: When I was a kid, I was into weird things like collecting rocks and the Lord of the Rings. I grew up and got married, but I didn't change. I may be a father, but I'm still very strange. I'm a weird dad. I'm a weird dad. I was a weird lad. Now I'm a weird dad. And I should probably add, this isn't just a fad. 'Cause life is pretty fun when you're

0: hungry, I'm dad.
1: I'm tired.
0: Hi, tired, I'm dad.
1: I'm bored.
0: Hi, bored, I'm dad.
1: I'm leaving.
2: Wait, you're really leaving?
0: Hi, leaving, I'm dad.
2: I sing in the shower and I sing when I cook. I use silly voices when I read the kids' books, like...
3: Hi, I'm the guy from Where the Wild Things Are.
1: Oh my gosh.
3: I'm big and scary.
1: Why do you always do this? Why?
4: I'm a princess. Stop
1: it.
4: I'm stuck in a tree.
5: I'm a weird dad. I'm a weird dad. I'm just a big hairy dude with a beard dad. Some people might say that I'm out of my mind.

0: That's Adrian Sutherland with Notawe, and that's sung in his native Cree language. Before that, you heard Funky Mama with My Dad Rocks, and way back when, Go Banana Go was from Dark Side of the Banana. In the background, you're hearing Aaron Hamre and Orlando Sacatero from Forgotten Spirits with Father's Wisdom. Today, in honor of Father's Day, we are celebrating dads on the Children's Hour. Lots more coming up.
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0: Roly Poly Guacamole in the background from Digging in the Dirt, Daddy's Gonna Hold You Tight. And before that, What Daddies Do, I Will Be With You,
1: is Greg Leto
0: from Create My Own World. 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This is Anne Murray with Hey Daddy.

from her release Strawberry Wind. We're gonna go out with one more for Father's Day. This is the Kaboomers. Happy Father's Day. I love my daddy. We'll catch you next time for another edition of the Children's Hour.

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2: Hello. Hello and welcome to Hearts and Bones for this hour. I'm your host Mike Meyer and we're playing modern eras of folk music. In the next hour we'll be checking in with Telic, Pepe Aguilar, the Irish band Tiada, something new from Willie Nelson and Lucinda Williams together, and Susan Warner. We start the set off with the great Jack Johnson, Don't Look Now, on Hearts and Bones.

The Hayden Triplets, who are offspring of the great jazz bass player Charlie Hayden, their beautiful version of Wildwood Flower. This is Hearts and Bones, it's modern eras of folk music. I'm your host, Mike Meyer. Next up is a songwriter known in the bluegrass world. She moved to Oregon maybe a decade ago or so. Here's one of her finest bluegrass compositions ever. This is Kate McKenzie on Hearts and Bones.

0: Pepe Aguilar from Mexico here on Hearts and Bones. Great singer and an actor. His first gig was at 3 years old when he joined his father on stage at Madison Square Garden in New York.
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0: Welcome back to Hearts and Bones. It's Modern Eras of Folk Music. My name is Mike Meyer, and I've been broadcasting this wide range of great roots music, usually modern music, for over 40 years. And it's community radio stations like this that play this music. 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Thank you for that investment in our community and in our many generations of future music ahead of us. Next up, an international collective, Danny Michelle and Gardafuna. I got to see them play at the Vancouver Folk Festival. They slipped me this disc, and this song really stood out for me, because after all, we're living in a sad and beautiful world here on Hearts and Bones.

0: Well, it's great to be here, and you know what? We have no choice. Because no matter where we are, we're always here, right? And it's always now. So who would like to be in the now more? Nope, too late, already then. If you want to be in the now, you have to be very, very quick. But I predict that living in the now will be the wave of the future.
1: Six limousines pulled into my driveway.

Cozy Sheridan, mostly from the East Coast in New Hampshire and Utah. She's a very profound and insightful songwriter, and many of her songs have a lot of humor, too. She made that song into a children's book. It's called Ant Hymn, and it was recorded live at Cedar House. This is Hearts and Bones, Modern Eras of Folk Music. My name's Mike, and next up is a young Irish outfit playing a lot of old music. Here is Tiada on Hearts and Bones.

0: Susan Werner here on Hearts and Bones, singing all about that egg money from her album Hayseed.
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0: Welcome back to Hearts and Bones. It's modern eras of folk music. My name's Mike, and if you'd like to get in touch, please do so at heartsandbonesradio@gmail.com. This show's been going on for well over a year. We're recording out of River Cove Studios in Eugene, Oregon, and it's always good to hear from you. Coming up next is a singer from Papua New Guinea that I'm really partial to. Here is Telic from his album Serious Time on Hearts and Bones.

Allison Russell here on Hearts and Bones with some help from Brandi Carlile this time around. Allison Russell originally recorded that song with Our Native Daughters and updated it recently. Powerful piece, You're Not Alone. Well, you're not alone. You've got Hearts and Bones Radio. My name's Mike. We're playing modern eras of folk music. And this next band's a good example. They're bringing harmonies to new places. On this song, they're covering a Robert Earl Keen piece. The album's called From Cover to Cover. Here's Feeling Good Again on Hearts and Bones.

Katrin Finch and Sekou Kiata combining African musicianship and Celtic harp. Beautiful collaboration. As we keep the ball rolling here on Hearts and Bones, this is a blues player covering some classics. Here's Charlie Marks from his album Grace on Hearts and Bones.

Willie Nelson and Lucinda Williams paying tribute to Billy Joe Shaver on a compilation called Live Forever. I wish this show could live forever, but we're done for this week. It's an hour of hearts and bones. My name is Mike Meyer. Thank you for tuning in. Hope to circle back around with you. And finishing off is an instrumentalist mostly known through the Prairie Home Companion radio show. Here's Peter Ostrushko. Thanks again for listening.

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That was Chris Pierce and the title cut from his 2021 album American Silence. We also heard from Amy Spies with a song called Shotgun Hearts from the album There Used to Be Horses Here. Next up, we have Madison Cunningham and a song called Something to Believe In from the album Who Are You Now. You're listening to Hearts and Bones.

0: And that was Tab Benoit with the first of our Robert Johnson songs that we're going to be playing in this hour. That was Ramblin' on My Mind from the album Tribute to Robert Johnson. And we're going to take a short break, but we'll be right back with some more Robert Johnson songs on Hearts and Bones.
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In 2011, I moved from the foothills of Mount Adams, Washington to Sonoma County, California. I was very pleased to meet Michael Rothkar, who was the founder of a very popular Celtic fusion band in California called Greenhouse. I've played Greenhouse tracks quite a few times on my show. Michael was their main guitarist, vocalist, and sometimes played octave mandolin. Other members of the band included Patricia Casey on vocals, didgeridoo, whistles, and harp, John Berger on violin, viola, melodeon, mandolin, and vocals. I have to say John Berger is one of the finest fiddlers I've heard. Dan Reynolds on bass, Gary Palmateer on congas, percussion, and vocals, and Tony Blake on drums and percussion. I thoroughly enjoyed the times I had a chance to go out and see Greenhouse and dance around to them. And I had fun getting together with Michael Rothkar on a few occasions to share some of my own music. Very saddened to find out that Michael Rothkar passed away this year, and coincidentally so did Gary Palmateer. In this set, I'm going to play only music from Greenhouse. The first track was written by mandolinist Phil Lawrence, who was with Greenhouse for a while. It's called The Fires of 17. It's about the absolutely terrible fires in and around Santa Rosa that year. I was living down there then, and it was really frightening. Phil wrote the words to this, and Michael Rothkar wrote the music and is the vocalist. The next track is McPherson's Rant, again with Michael on vocals and guitar, of course. Following that, Verdant Braids of Screen, also featuring Michael. And then the set ends with The Fox's Revenge, an instrumental. I think all of us hope to leave something behind when we pass away, and Michael Rothkar certainly did with this beautiful music.

0: Highwater Pants at $31.95 28th Street is having its fourth semi-annual 20 to 25% off sale on all merchandise, normally priced 10 to 15% off the normal everyday low price.
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This is Marilyn O'Malley. I'm still here. To start out with, we have Jerry O'Sullivan with If Ever You Were Mine.

Hello, this is Claire Friel from the Irish band The Friel Sisters. We are three sisters and two of our friends, Cathal O'Curran and Marty Barry. We're going to sing you a song here called Sheephaven Bay, which is a very common song around County Donegal in the northwest of Ireland. It's a beautiful song that, and quite a sad song actually. It's about leaving your area, your home in Donegal, having to leave to foreign shores like many people had to do. Donegal is very, very remote. If anyone's ever been there before, you'll know how remote it is. Very, very far up northwest and very cut off from a lot. So unfortunately, a lot of people had to leave to find work. So a lot of our songs are about leaving our home, leaving Donegal and going elsewhere. This is one of those ones. So this is called Sheephaven Bay, and it mentions a lot of the beautiful areas in Donegal.

Once in a while, I have to slip in something featuring me. So this is me, Marilyn O'Malley, singing She Moved Through the Fair, a cappella, the Sean Neill style. Okay.

My favorite folk hero is probably Grace O'Malley. Her Irish name was Grainne. Of course, I like her last name, but the real reason that I like her was that she was a powerful Irish woman, and yet history chose to mostly ignore her. There is so much mythology about Grace O'Malley all over Ireland and beyond, but about 40 years ago, there was actually some real research done on her in the British archives, and it turns out that she was such a notorious and successful pirate, the British could never catch her on the sea. She was a great frustration to them, and they locked her up when she was an old woman and on the land. She was important enough and influential enough that she was actually granted court with Queen Elizabeth. They spoke to each other in Latin. And after the meeting, Queen Elizabeth, this is true stuff, this is not myth, she told the lords that had been chasing her around to release her, give her back her castle, all of her stuff, and leave her alone. This next song is called Grainne. It's about Grace O'Malley as a child, saying that she wants to follow in her father's footsteps, bow to no man, and be a pirate. This is performed by Dervish, featuring vocals by the amazing Kathy Jordan.

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1: 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Vanita, we're starting off Scottish band Monrun performing a pirsht that's called pirsht. Pirshts are also known as mouth music. Norma Watterson's name was at the forefront of the great British folk revival of the 1960s. She was an original member of the band The Wattersons, and then in the 90s, she teamed up with her famous husband, Martin McCarthy. Here she sings a traditional British song called Seven Virgins.
2: Oka tinya trumi nahalaka trusum, swissinaka purgavul is a mahat, hurinamahyami, scandasinya pyami, mulahunkatomi is posha mahalafka.

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and a

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1: Real Iman and Real Tawe, performed by Jackie Dole of Wales. And then Amelia Hogan sings Manx Lullaby. And our set ends Molly's Revenge, playing Courtin' in the Kitchen and Humors of Tula.

0: Yes, we're going to do a song, indeed, called Courting in the Kitchen. And I like to announce this song, particularly when it's been recorded for a CD, that it's about a poor, innocent young man, and I see quite a few of those in the audience.
1: How about on a stage, there's a few of us.
0: Yeah. Who's led astray by an evil, wicked woman. And I think I see a few of those in the audience as well. But there's a very easy way to tell the evil women in the audience, so guys, just pay attention here for a second. The ones who don't join in the chorus are the evil ones, okay? So if you see a lady not joining in the chorus, then you know.
1: I guess
0: we all know.
1: I guess the real question is, do the men want the evil women or not? I mean, now that we know how to identify them.
0: Well, that's their problem. I can only help them so much, you know? Okay, so David's going to... it does have a chorus, obviously, and it's one of these with nonsense words, you know, tooralurala type thing. So we'll give the evil women the benefit of the doubt the first time through the chorus, but after that, you know, no excuses. David's going to start us off here with a little solo on the drum.

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1: 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I'm Randy Painter with an hour of music radio as it used to be. Robert W. Morgan was a morning radio personality in Los Angeles for over 3 decades. Today we get to hear him on KHJ, the station he's best known from, recorded October 18th,

0: there's going to be a lot of competition in a couple of 3 weeks for the number one spot on the Boss 30. That's one of the ones going to be in their fight. Dionne Warwick and Promises. Promises from the Broadway production of the same name. 7:06 now, KHJ Laugh In Time with Robert W. Morgan. It's brand new, and yet it looks familiar because the shape's the same and the product's the same. I'm talking about the new one-way 16-ounce bottle for Coca-Cola. 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
0: Well, in just a couple of minutes from now, I'm going to add another $1,000 to that KHJ Laugh-In jackpot to make it worth $5,000 in cash.

magic lanterns, which provide the power for Humble Harv's portable light show. And Shame Shame, number 30 on The Boss 30 at 7:09. Now, this is Robert W. Morgan on KHJ. Tina Delgado is a Lulu.

0: 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It's fabulous. 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
2: Los Angeles weather.
1: 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Sunny skies, high near 85. Moderate smog, that means quite a bit. Right now it's 62 degrees in Hollywood.
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1: 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Stand by. I'm going to try to give away that $5,000 in 60 seconds.
2: I love you. Love the way you hug. 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I love you, Cantrice. 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

0: that record doesn't end up number one on the Boss 30, I want to get out of the business and go back to law school and sue somebody, man. Put me on Glenn Campbell, written by Jimmy Webb and Wichita Lineman. I just may play that again in the next 7 or 8 minutes. 7:18 now with Robert W. Morgan on the Big 93. And Ford is going... did it again! Ladies and gentlemen, he has successfully blown this $50,000 slogan 3 times in 4 days. Ford is the going thing for 69. I am a line... Ford is the going thing for 69, and 2 reasons are 2 new ways to go Mustang. Ford is the going thing for 69. For openers, Ford presents the Mustang Mach 1. It has a spoiler on the rear end. Can you dig it? An optional Cobra Jet V8 up front, and racy looks inside and out. And then there's another luxurious addition to the Mustang line, the new Mustang Grande. 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Grande! 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Ford is the going thing for 69.
1: Eminence, master of the universe, great guru, I understand that Peter Sellers studied under you for his role in I Love You, Alice B. Toklas.
2: Yeah, I was his teacher.
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0: 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Robert W. Morgan started in college radio in 1955, and his first major market gig was at KEWB in Oakland in 1964, where he met his longtime friend, the real Don Steele, who I've also featured on this show. In 1965, they were both hired by KHJ when it went top 40 and quickly rose to number one in Los Angeles. In the mid-70s, Morgan set his sights on the prestigious adult station KMPC, then owned by Gene Autry. After a few years as a part-timer, he became morning host there in 1980, working alongside the likes of Gary Owens and Wink Martindale. His last station was Oldies K-Earth FM, where he again worked with the real Don Steele. Morgan passed away of lung cancer in 1998 at age 60, just 9 months after Don Steele died of the same illness. Both had been heavy smokers. In 1967, Robert W. Morgan was named Billboard Magazine's Air Personality of the Year, and he has a star on the Hollywood Walk of Fame. He hosted the syndicated Robert W. Morgan Special of the Week and was the off-screen voice of the Solid Gold TV show. More of this 1968 Los Angeles KHJ air check after this very short break from the Radio Archive.
2: 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We've got songs and tunes from Ireland, Scotland, Wales, and you know that other place. 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
6: 7:25 KHJ Laugh-In Time with Robert W. Morgan. Now, the largest pair of shoes ever made, according to the public library and the Funk and Wagnalls, was for a Minnesota logger who owned a blue ox named Babe. And he'd go out there in the pasture and he'd grab a hold of this ox and he'd sing, "I got you, Babe." And the smallest pair, according to Dave Adelson of Anaheim, who makes a study of famous shoes in history, was for a doll with bound feet belonging to the dwarf daughter of a midget. Okay, man, I know. I'm going back to law school. I don't have to do this for a living. I don't have to do it. I could just stay home and stay in bed, man, and listen to some other dummy make a fool out of himself. Got to put my earphones back on. Okay. Where was I? Fresno, right? With bound feet belonging to the dwarf daughter of a midget on the island of something. Now, the finest selection of shoes ever shown happens to be on exhibit this week at the six standard shoe stores in Anaheim, Encino, Pasadena, Inglewood, Long Beach, and right here in Los Angeles on La Cienega at 3rd. These remarkable exhibits of fashionable fall footwear may be viewed during the daytime or in the evening or on Sundays, and you may take several samples home with you if you bring a Bank America card, MasterCharge, or a little money, you see. The $22.50 shoes are $18, the $17.50 shoes are $14, and the $12.95 shoes are $10.50. In the unbiased opinion of the people at Standard Shoes, you could have the finest shoe values of all time if you buy all the shoes from the Standard Shoe stores. If the real Don Steele has to read this commercial this afternoon between 3 and 6, this radio station will be a shoe store.
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0: Classics 4. That's from their album called Mamas and Papas Soul Train, which is really a stupid title for an album by the Classics 4, but that's a great record called Stormy. 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
3: Los Angeles weather.
0: Another nice day, sunny, 85 the high. We'll have a lot of smog at the beach. It's 75 and sunny. Right now it's 60 in Hollywood.
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0: Ladies and gentlemen, Mr. Eddie Floyd. And bring it on home to me. Henny Youngman is a chicken joke.

0: Gee, Eleanor, I really think you're swell. On the Robert W. Morgan Show, those are the turtles. It's 7:35 KHJ Laugh-In Time.
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0: Yes, ask for Old Spice Lime Aftershave. It's something different, something wild. With the untamed aroma of tropic limes. 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
1: Diana Ross and the Supreme. In Love Child at 7:39 with Robert W. Morgan. 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
1: And now here is today's clue. The laughing lady's initials are the same as that part of the day in Robert W.'s name. Repeating clue number 5, the laughing lady's initials are the same as that part of the day in Robert W.'s name.
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0: minutes before 8. This is J. Paul Huddleston, KHJ 2020 News. An almost unprecedented action by the U.S. Olympic Committee. They have suspended Negro athletes Tommy Smith and John Carlos and ordered them to leave Olympic Village in Mexico City immediately. The committee cited what it called the untypical exhibitionism and unsportsmanlike conduct of the two runners when they accepted their medals after finishing 1-2 in the 200-meter dash. The men had raised their black-gloved arms and bowed their heads in a symbol of the Black Power movement. The Olympic Committee said the act was political, which is forbidden in the Games. More on the Olympics in Danny Baxter's sports, upcoming on KHJ.
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0: 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A student frolic that turned unruly early today has resulted in the arrest of 11 USC students. Police had to be called to disperse 300 youths engaged in a water fight and a retaliation raid along Fraternity Row along West 28th Street. Windows at one of the fraternity houses were broken. Police were called, but arriving officers came under attack from cans, bottles, and ice cubes. They ordered the students to disperse, then had to call in reinforcements to make a sweep of the area. In the Hollywood file, Eugene Toomley, the widower of TV actress Bea Benaderet, has followed her in death. The motion picture sound technician died of a heart attack just one day after the funeral of his wife. The three-man crew of the Apollo 7 completed their first full week in space this morning. Four more days to go before splashdown. There will be no TV from space today, but this morning, Apollo 7 was sent into a higher orbit.
3: The Apollo moonship passed with flying colors a major test of its big blaster rocket engines. A 66-second blast from the 21,000-pound thrust engine was run half on automatic and half by Schirra manually. It boosted the ship's orbit at its high point from 174 miles up to 279 and a half. Here's how it sounded.
4: 5, 4, 3, 2, 1, ignition.
3: This is the rocket that must bring the Apollo spacecraft back from the moon on an actual lunar mission. The test came at almost the one-week mark in space, long enough for the Apollo to have gone to the moon and back. Scott Peters, Cape Kennedy.
0: Jacqueline Kennedy and the man she is about to marry, 62-year-old Greek billionaire Aristotle Onassis, have taken a helicopter from western Greece to a mainland port near the island of Skorpios. Onassis owns the island in the Ionian Sea, and it's the place where the couple is to be married. The 39-year-old widow of the late President John Kennedy was accompanied to Greece today by her two children and Kennedy's sisters, Patricia and Jean. At the Vatican, a legal expert says Mrs. Kennedy's marriage to Onassis will not be valid in the eyes of the Catholic Church, unless the Greek Orthodox Church grants an annulment of the marriage between Onassis and his first wife. They were divorced back in 1960. Diplomatic sources in London say Russia is backing current moves to break the Vietnamese stalemate. The sources say Moscow has been in direct contact with Hanoi during the past few days and has been discreetly urging President Ho Chi Minh's regime to cooperate in the current peace offensive. Administration officials, meanwhile, have indicated it is Hanoi, not Saigon, which is delaying agreement on a three-point U.S. plan that would permit a bombing halt without increasing risks for Allied forces in South Vietnam. Republican National Chairman Ray Bliss flew into town yesterday afternoon and hinted that the talk about a settlement of the Vietnamese war may be designed to help Hubert Humphrey's bid for the White House. Another Republican having the same feeling was Texas Congressman George Bush in our town to campaign for the Nixon ticket. He told 2020 News,
5: I would strongly hope that we're not playing politics with, pre-election politics with these peace talks. And this administration has many shortcomings, but I would hope that that would not be one of them. This is too serious a matter.
0: Checking the candidate's activities, Hubert Humphrey is campaigning in Connecticut after a series of appearances in Detroit. Richard Nixon is in Boston for a round of conferences with campaign workers, but no scheduled public appearances. And George Wallace has canceled his planned appearances in the Midwest today. He's flown to his home in Montgomery, Alabama, suffering from what an aide described as complete exhaustion.
6: J.H.J., Danny Baxter, sports!
7: Black Power demonstrator John Carlos puts Blast on Avery Brundage. Bob Seagram's Butterflies on the wing. George Young ready to retire, and Tommy Mason lauds the Dutchman, Norm Van Brocken. The medal score is closer in total this morning going into the sixth day of world competition at the Olympic Games. The U.S. leads Russia 17-15, 9-5 in gold medals. For a few moments, it appeared the Olympic Games would run second to a black power demonstration by Tommy Smith and John Carlos of the U.S. Olympic team, and a follow-up statement such as this one by bronze medalist Mr. Carlos about IOC, the International Olympic Committee President Avery Brundage.
8: I know Avery Brundage is a racist, definitely. I know this myself. I'm from New York City, and I went to track meets where they were supposed to have banquets and so forth on Avery Brundage's grounds, and Avery Brundage told him he would not have any black people on his grounds. I know this. Don't anyone have to tell me this, because I've experienced this myself.
7: However, things have leveled off considerably this morning. Even Bob Seagram's nerves appear to have left him. He settled out following his great victory in the pole vault.
9: I was a lot more nervous at the Olympic trials, just making the U.S. team, than I was here. But I think the excitement was a little more here, though. I try to relax more, but I don't know. This has to be the ultimate event, the biggest thrill of my life.
7: That's sports this morning, the way I see it. Danny Baxter, KHJ 2020 News.
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11: 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KHJ was the number one radio station in LA from 1965 into the late 70s and was hugely influential in how music radio has been presented from the late 60s to the present. Consultant Bill Drake streamlined a lot of the excessive jingles, bells, whistles, and jive talk out of Top 40 Radio and kept the commercial breaks short. He did a lot of things right, but it's also said he sucked too much of the personality out of radio personalities, leading to the more music, less talk approach of today. Bill Drake's morning and afternoon hosts were given a little more creative freedom to be entertaining, and Robert W. Morgan was a master of quick one-liners that worked well within the confines of Drake formatics. We'll finish the hour of Robert W. Morgan in a moment from the Radio Archive.
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0: Just ahead of much more music and Robert W. Morgan. Look for sunny and a bit cooler with a high near 85. Moderate smog in the basin. Here in Hollywood now, it's 66 degrees. This is J. Paul Huddleston, KHJ News. And that's what's happening today, October 18th, 1968.
14: October 18th, 1964.

Baby, I Need Your Lover. That was the first hit for the Four Tops from 1964. 7:56 now, KHJ Laugh-In Time. This is Robert W. in the Morgan. Good morning. Take it away, Kurt.

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0: if Jimmy Webb and Laura Nero ever got married and had a child, and that child wrote a song, that would probably be the last song ever written, because nobody else would ever want to touch it from there on out. Sweet Blindness, Fifth Dimension, written by Laura Nero. It's 8:03, KHJ Laugh-In Time with Robert W. Morgan. 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
1: McLean leads four violent men to a prize of $500,000. That was easy, but the split? Murderous. The split.
2: I got the split thing.
1: Jim Brown is McLean. McLean is black. And black is beautiful. In the split. In Panavision and Metrocolor.
2: Yeah.
1: Suggested for mature audiences.
0: Don't miss Jim Brown and Diane Carroll in The Split, now showing at theaters and drive-ins everywhere.
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2: 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I'm Wally Bowen, and I'm your host for the KOCF Music Hour. Our featured artist for today is John Prine. John Prine, one of the most celebrated singer-songwriters of our generation, was a master storyteller whose work was often witty and always heartfelt, frequently offering a sly but sincere reflection of his Midwestern roots. He was born October 10, 1946, in Maywood, Illinois. At age 14, Prine began learning to play the guitar from his older brother while taking inspiration from his grandfather, who'd played with Merle Travis. He attended classes at Chicago's Old Town School of Folk Music and was drafted into the Army in 1966, and spent a few years as a mailman. John became a fixture on the Chicago folk music scene in the late 60s, and in 1970, Chicago Sun-Times movie critic Roger Ebert heard him by chance and wrote the first review Prine ever received, calling him a great songwriter. During that time, he met singer-songwriter Steve Goodman, and the two men became good friends and partners.

That tune is named Your Flag Decal Won't Get You Into Heaven Anymore, and it's another one from John's debut album, and both songs were about the Vietnam War, and one of my many favorites from him. John had quite a few great songs from his first album, such as Illegal Smile, 6 o'clock News, and Angel from Montgomery, which Bonnie Raitt covered and was a hit for her in 1974. Another one of my favorites by John was written for his father and is also about what happened to the area around Green River in Kentucky because of the strip mining. The song is named Paradise, and it's another one from his 1971 debut album. When

0: In 1972, John Prine came out with the album named Diamonds in the Rough. The single off that album, called Yes, I Guess They Oughta Name a Drink After You, was written by Prine to pay homage to one of his heroes, Hank Williams. And this next song is another one of my favorites, named Dear Abby. It was from his 1973 album titled Sweet Revenge. Even though his second and third albums didn't fare very well on the charts, a lot of great songs came from them and have been covered by many artists.
1: About 3 months ago, I was in Rome, Italy, not New York. I don't know what I was doing there. I was just there. And I got this sandwich one day, and they gave me a newspaper with it. It was the only newspaper they had there that was in English. And they had all the news from all around the world just crammed into four pages. Didn't even have any funnies in there, you know. Every time you turn a page, something just jumped right out at you, you know. So I found an old friend in there, and I wrote her a song. It's for Dear Abby.

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3: 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Our featured artist for today is John Prine. In 1975, John Prine came out with an album titled Common Sense. The album wasn't a success commercially, so his record company, Atlantic, dropped him. The album featured, though, contributions from Bonnie Raitt, Glenn Frey, Jackson Browne, and Steve Goodman. The next tune is the title track from that album.

That song named That's the Way the World Goes Round was from John's 1978 album named Bruised Orange. It was an album that contained funny, upbeat, and downright goofy songs, to use one of John's favorite adjectives. And the 80s took John Prine down to Nashville to start his own record label. He named the label Oh Boy Records, and he released a Christmas album in 1982, and in 1984 he released the album titled Aimless Love. And here's one of my favorite cuts from it named People Putting People Down.

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I never had a chance to dance a hula. Well, I guess I should have known. When you start talking to the sweet Wahini,

John's second album, released on Oh Boy Records, was titled German Afternoons in 1986. The single that made the album for fans that you just heard was a silly spoof called Let's Talk Dirty in Hawaiian. German Afternoons even earned a nomination for, but didn't win, a Best Contemporary Folk Grammy in 1987. And this next song is from his 1991 album named Missing Years. It was considered by many as John's breakthrough album. The album was nominated for a Best Contemporary Folk Grammy in 1992, and this time it won. The song All the Best is not only a great song, but it was also featured in the movie Falling from Grace. John Mellencamp directed and starred in the movie about a country singer's problems with business and the bad habits that musicians can be exposed to. John Prine had a bit part playing Mellencamp's friend.

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Say you drive a Ford. You say you drive around the town till you just get bored. 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

0: Highwater pants at $31.95 28th Street is having its fourth semi-annual 20 to 25% off sale on all merchandise, normally priced 10 to 15% off the normal everyday low price.
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6: Welcome back to the KOCF Music Hour, where our featured artist for today is John Prine. In 1995, Lost Dogs and Mixed Blessings was released. On this album is the track Lake Marie. Bob Dylan later cited it as perhaps his favorite John Prine song. This album earned him another Grammy nomination.

Many years ago, along the Illinois-Wisconsin border, there was this Indian tribe. They found two babies in the woods, white babies. One of them was named Elizabeth. She was the fairer of the two, while the smaller and more fragile one was named Marie. Having never seen white girls before, and living on the two lakes, known as the Twin Lakes, they named the larger and more beautiful lake, Lake Elizabeth. And thus the smaller lake that was hidden from the highway became known forever as Lake Marie.

Many years later, I found myself talking to this girl who was standing there with her back turned to Lake Marie. The wind was blowing, especially through her hair. There was four Italian sausages cooking on the outdoor grill, and they was sizzling. Many years later, we found ourselves in Canada, trying to save our marriage and perhaps catch a few fish. Whatever came first. That night she fell asleep in my arms, humming the tune to Louie Louie. Ah, baby, we gotta go now.

sharks were sharking. The necks were narking. Practically everyone was there. In the parking lot by the forest preserve, the police had found two bodies. Nay, naked bodies. Their faces had been horribly disfigured by some sharp object. I saw it on the news, the TV news, in a black and white video. You know what blood looks like in a black and white video? Shadows. Shadows! That's what it looks like. All the love we shared between her and me was slain.

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She likes ketchup on her scrambled eggs. Swears like a sailor when she shaves her legs. She takes a licking and keeps on ticking. I'm never gonna

0: in spite of ourselves.
1: That song, In Spite of Ourselves, was a duet with Iris DeMent. It was the title track from his 1999 album, which was an album of duets of mostly country covers with some of his favorite female artists. It came out a year after John was diagnosed with throat cancer and underwent surgery. In 2001, John was in a supporting role in Billy Bob Thornton's movie Daddy and Them, and the song In Spite of Ourselves played in the end credits, and in 2005 he released Fair and Square, which won the 2005 Grammy Award for Best Contemporary Folk Album. The tune I Hate It When It Happens to Me is just one of the great songs off that album.
2: Well, I once knew a man who was going insane. He let love chase him right up a tree. It took the police and a fire truck

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There's never any excitement now, the way there used to be. And sharing his way of life and doing his laundry is mental cruelty.

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With only two little words, she's on her merry way. Yes, all a woman has to claim is mental

0: That was a duet with Casey Musgraves called Mental Cruelty. It was from his 2016 album For Better For Worse. This was another album of duets with some of his favorite female country artists. In 2010, John's record label, Oh Boy Records, released the tribute album Broken Hearts and Dirty Windows, Songs of John Prine. It features members of the modern-day folk revival artists, and in 2013, John had surgery for cancer in his left lung. John has recorded 18 studio albums and a few live albums. He's received numerous awards, including the Grammy's Lifetime Achievement Award in 2020. John left us on April 7th, 2020, due to the COVID-19 virus. We all know he still had a lot more music to share, and I'm sure we'll be seeing a lot of his unreleased music in the near future. I'm going to finish the show today with the last song from his 2018 album titled The Tree of Forgiveness. It's called When I Get to Heaven, and I'm sure he'll do all of those things.
1: When I get to heaven, I'm going to shake God's hand, thank him for more blessings than one man can stand. Then I'm going to get a guitar and start a rock and roll band. 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Ain't the afterlife grand? And then I'm going to get a car.

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I'm gonna open up a nightclub called the Tree of Forgiveness and forgive everybody ever done me any harm. 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

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That is, when I get to heaven. 'Cause I'm going to have a

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And until next time, have a grateful day. Coming up next on Fern Ridge Community Radio is Reverb with your host, Sean Cummins.

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4: 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You are listening to Reverb. Happy to be with you today. I mentioned the last couple of episodes here, kind of coming back from a bit of a hiatus, and really, really excited to be back with you. For these first few episodes back here, we're still doing Reverb, Rock and Roll, surf tunes and all that, but I'm kind of focusing on the influences on the Cramps. You know, the Cramps kind of synthesized a lot of 50s kitsch, you know, sci-fi, creature kind of stuff, and 50s exotica, and they drew off a lot of blues and rock and roll and surf and all that kind of stuff too. So I'm kind of digging into some of the bands that they have mentioned over the years in all kinds of interviews and articles and these kinds of things. They've listed hundreds of songs and artists that they were influenced by. So I got a collection of those tunes, and I want to run through them with you. So here's episode 3 in that series. Right now in the background here, we got the Cramps and their track, Goo Goo Mode.

All right, 92.7 NFM KOCF. You're tuned into Reverb. Hope you're having a good one. Just closing out the first set of the day here. All right, let's see. What have we been listening to? Oh, well, this track is coming on right now. This is The Cables with their track Choo Choo. Right before that, the one that just finished up there, that was Ray Harris with Come On Little Mama. Moses Long piece before that with Slider Under the Door. The Phantom had Whisper Your Love. Heard from Kenny Owen with I Got the Bug. The Flamingos in there, Only Have Eyes for You, which if any of you also listen to hip hop, you might recognize the sample there from a Fugees song. Pretty great song, that one too. And before that, Charlie Gracie with the guitar boogie, and the Saxons in there with Camel Walk. And of course, we started the set off today with The Cramps and Goo Goo Muck. All right, we're just getting going here, folks. Don't go anywhere. I'll be right back after this break.

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Hey, welcome back. You are listening to Reverb this afternoon. My name is Sean, and I am your host. Right here on 92.7 FM KOCF. Keeping it dusty here at Reverb. Bringing you all kinds of great tracks from the 40s, 50s, into the 60s. Every now and again, something else. Rock and roll, surf rock, weird stuff in the corners, the forgotten corners of the record store. That's Reverb. That's what we got here. This one right here, this is the Charades with Flamingo, kicking off our second set. Lots more to come.

Sí.

92.7 FM KOCF, you are listening to Reverb. Wrapping up our second set of the day here. Let's see, what do we got? This is Booker T and the MGs with Green Onions. I recognize this one. Before that, we heard the Five Sharps with Stormy Weather. Bob Taylor had Thunder there. The Midnighters had Jump, Jive, and Harmonize. Heard from the Innocents with I'm a Hog for You, Baby. Gene Lamar with That Crazy Little House on the Hill. Ronnie Isle in there with Wicked. And of course, the Charades kicked us off with Flamingo. We'll let Booker T play us out, and I'll be right back after the break.

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1: Okay, dads, it's time to dance. Now, we don't care if you cabbage patch, do the running man, break out a little jitterbug, or something a little more contemporary, the floss. In fact, we don't even care if you're not very good. 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

Welcome back to Reverb right here on 92.7 KOCF. See, we're going to kick off, this is our third set here. We're kicking off with Jack Nietzsche. This track's called The Last Race.

0: 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I can tell that old milk cow by the way she looked.
1: 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That don't move me. Let's get real, real gone for a change.

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All right. You are listening to Reverb here on 82.7 FM KOCF. Right now we got Ronnie K with Drums Fell Off the Cliff. Before that, the original Starfires, that Fender Bender. Heard from Marvin and Johnny with Vip Bop. Phil and the Frantics with Say What You Will. Grace Tennessee had Pow Wow. We heard a Mad Magazine track called When My Pimples Turn to Dimples. And a great one from Elvis Presley there. That was his third ever single before any studio albums or anything like that. Milk Cow Blues Boogie. And then the first track of the set there was Jack Nietzsche with The Last Race. All right, we'll let Ronnie K play us out. We're about done with the first half of the show here, folks, but I got a whole nother hour coming right up after the break.

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All right. Welcome back. You are tuned into Reverb here today, right here on 92.7 FM KOCF. We are just kicking off the second hour of the program. Still lots and lots more to come. I mentioned earlier, if you're just joining us, I'm just coming back into Reverb for a bit of a hiatus there. Thank you all for bearing with me for a while. I appreciate you sticking around. But I'm excited to be getting back to it here. And to start us off for these first few episodes back, exploring the influences of the Cramps. The Cramps are kind of a rockabilly psychobilly band that were pretty popular in the 80s and 90s and into the 2000s a little bit before. Unfortunately, Lux Interior passed away a little while back. But they, over the years, they gave a bunch of interviews, and in those interviews and articles and these kinds of things, they listed a whole bunch of songs and artists that influenced them and their music. And so I've got a collection here of a bunch of those tracks that they've mentioned over the course of the years. So we're just kind of playing through them. And a lot of great stuff, you know, rockabilly, early stuff there, surf, blues, some exotica, some just great weird stuff from the 40s, 50s, and 60s primarily, a little bit from the 70s, but anyhow, that's what we're doing, and I'm so happy to have you along for the ride with me here. So kicking off this set, first track of the hour here, this is Young Jesse and the Flares.

one to three. All right, all of you prisoners, line up against the wall. 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

0: right.
1: Thank you. Welcome back to Reverb on 92.7 FM KOCF. Rounding out the fourth set of the day here. Let's see, this right here, this is Vocal Ears with Cootie Snap. Before that, the Dial Tones had Boss. One from Sparklemore there with Tiger. Betty McQuaid had Blue Train. Champs were in there with Night Owl. Joe Clay and Digimon Jelly Bean. Andre Williams and Don Juan's in there with Pulling Time. And Young Jesse and the Players. All right, we still got a couple of more sets to go here, folks. We'll let the vocal

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1: 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My name is Sean, and we're kicking off another set here. This one is The Falcons with Now That It's Over, 92.7 FM KOCF.

seen a fella in the lodge on my mind. I said, I'm looking for me a woman, and she might have hard to find. I asked my country.

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If you mark around, running prices make it fast, waiting for too long. I got that woman on my mind. I'm gonna

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Closing up set here, we got Ronnie Self with Papalina, that going on in the background. We'll get right back to that. Charlie Feathers with That Certain Female before that. Mac Revenant with Storm Warning. The Grey Strokes in there with Legend of Tarzan. Kirk K. Martin with Swamp Girl. Mr. Undertaker with Here Lies Love, and the Falcon with this particular setup. Like now that's over, folks. We've had a whole bunch of great things here today. But we're not done yet. We've got one more set for you. We'll let Ronnie Self get us to the break, and I'll be right back with one more round of tunes for you.

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3: 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Welcome back to Reverb for this one last set of the day here. I love this track. This is Screamin' Jay Hawkins with I Put a Spell on You. Let's get

All right. Hey, folks, it's been a pleasure being with you this afternoon. This is Reverb on 92.7 FM KOCF. My name is Sean. I'm your host. This last set here, let's see, what have we had? That last one there, that was Buddy Miller with Team Twist. A bunch of good tracks here. Buddy Miller, before that, The Strikes, You Can't Rock Me. Lee Chandler and the Blue Ribbons had Three Top. We heard Space Craze from Rick McGuire. The Gamblers with a classic there, LSD 25. American Teens with Shake Shake Baby. We heard from Love with My Flash on You. And of course, Screaming Jay Hawkins kicked us off there with I Put a Spell on You. Great tunes. This track here that's going to play us out, this is Hides with their track Moon on the Window. But yeah, thanks so much for hanging out with me today and going on my little journey with me exploring the influences of the Cramps. This is the third episode here in this set. We've got four or five more to come, I think, as we look through some of these old tracks. So I'm having a lot of fun with it. I hope you are too. Hope you had a great week, and I hope your weekend treats you well. Thanks for spending time with us here on KOCF. See you next time.

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Good afternoon. The chiming of those bells indicate that it is 4 p.m. I'm Ruth, hosting Mother Cell Radio, and I will be hanging out with you today until 6 p.m., at which point Chris Stillwell comes in with Free Formations. Did you know that it's only 19 days to the Oregon Country Fair? How can that be? Oh my. But today, we have sunny skies. Well, partly sunny skies, but I like just to qualify it as sunny skies, because I'm a cloud blaster. Have you ever done that? You know, like you look up at the cloud and you melt them or chase them away with your mind. I love how that works. Anyway, you could do that today because there'll be a few clouds. A high of 76, an overnight low of 46. Tomorrow, 82 is the high and below 52. A repeat of today with mostly sunny skies. It gets warmer on Monday and Tuesday. The high Monday, 91. The overnight low, 56. And Tuesday, the high of 93. And the overnight low of 55. In the background, we are listening to something new from 400 Mint Records. It is entitled 8-Tracks, Nicks, Nacks. Yeah. The band, Please Be Careful, covering Summer Breeze by Seals and Craft. And down the road, we're going

hoping that you're able to stay with us throughout the evening. At 8 p.m., Matt comes in with Interstellar Space. At 10, it is Dr. Yeti.

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All right, well, I'm going to get to the music coming at you, which is Billy Wilder. We Are the Ones. And the wise words of Viktor Frankl say that the last of human freedoms is to choose one's attitude. 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

0: I'm Ruth Eustace, Mother Cell Radio. We are just finishing up with Modest Mouse. Look how far we've come as we take us to something new from and reimagined from Brian Jackson. His work with Gil Scott-Heron reimagined here on the track. It's Your World. And it's Fern Ridge Community Radio at 92.7.
1: We'd like to take you into the title tune of It's Your World, a Brian Jackson composition about what happens up in here. Because a lot of times people think things are being taken from them. They think their woman's being taken. They think their money's being taken. The question is whether or not somebody is taking your mind. Because we have a feeling that when you are free here and that free will exists, there's always the possibility of us becoming physically free. But it starts up here. So here's a song for you called It's Your World. Right here.

rise. Who lied and said the skies were the limit? Our spears are infinite. When the world watches, soul is what's exhibited. The intention is to reset the cause of cores that comes with resistance. Can't grow without pain. Muscles don't gain without tension. We stay 10 toes down in the trenches. We get up, hop fences, jump stargates. We get together just so we can stargaze. Hey! The spark we generate even leaves the stars amazed. Our ways wave through the mud and the maze. The system was built because they meant for us to stay in our place and behave, to conform. We've been warned of a cold, cold world, but our light is so warm. Love is a suit of armor that's worn. We are the light, we are the light. We are the right that's been wrong. Look at the rhythm we walk with. We are God's song. We are the gospel in the good book. We are the good omen. We are the ones that have been chosen. We've been lost in the wilderness roaming, but this space and time, we own it. No. It. Face it, this cycle we in, we have to break it so we can begin again. We get up and dance to break the trance.

get it right and realize that the world is yours, the world is mine. When we close our eyes, we have to remember to be righteous and refined. We have to rewire the minds, tap into the source, reroute the timeline, and know, and know, and know, the world is yours. The world is mine. The world is yours. The world is mine. The world. The whole world. The world is yours.

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All of this as we move into something from Sean Cooty and Egypt 80 featuring Tom Morello. It's Nadem. And this is Fern Ridge Community Radio at 92.7.

what to fight and what to report. Build relations within your society merely to survive or eagerly to prosper. Step back to step forward. Hold tight or let go. The decisions to make in instances without choice. Your own emotions may surprise.

to me. Just finishing up a new track from Saul Williams, featuring More Mother and Gaja Sufi, the track Conspiracy on Mother Cell Radio, as I slip us into more from The Revolution Will Not Be Televised, the release Now More Than Ever. We're missing Gil Scott-Heron, but this is Brian Jackson and Black Thought on 92.7.

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All right, we are shaking the tree with Peter Gabriel here on Mother Soul Radio. And George Bernard Shaw says that progress is impossible without change. And those who cannot change their minds cannot change anything. I'm changing the song. It's as easy as that. This is Empower, featuring Rodrigo and Gabriela. It's from Antonio Sanchez. I'm Ruth for Mother Cell Radio. 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

just finishing up with one more from 400 Mint Records. 8-track, Knickknacks is the release. You heard Tabitha Booth with Kashmir from Led Zeppelin. I'm Ruth, very grateful to be here. And, you know, nice weekend coming up for you. I hope you get to enjoy it. And it's nice that the hot weather is going to cool off at night. That's always a welcome break. Please share Fern Ridge Community Radio with your neighbors, with those who live far away, and especially the ones you don't like that much. That makes all the progress in the world, is we can talk to those we don't care for at 92.7.

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The chimes say that it is just after 5 p.m. on our way to 6 p.m. where Chris Stillwell takes over with Free Formations. Until that time, I'm Ruth, and this is Mother Cell Radio. Very grateful to be with you today. We have lots of music coming up. You, me, together. We're going to delve into lots of music. Most of it new today. And I'm digging playing new music. It's always fun. So, the weather. The high of 676 today. You've probably already reached that. The overnight low of 46. Sunday brings a high temperature of 82 and a low of 52. Both Saturday and Sunday will be presenting with mostly sunny skies. When we get to Monday and Tuesday, it kicks up a bit in heat intensity. Monday's high is expected to be 91 with the overnight low of 56. Tuesday, 93, the overnight low of 55. In the background, it's Monster from Rodrigo and Gabriella. And I will be back with more music. I'll keep you there. All of this is Fern Ridge Community Radio at 92.7.